0: Office for a further investigation into a man who was taken into custody in Atchison County in January for drug-related charges has now yielded a federal indictment and warrant issued against the same man for federal drug and weapons charges. Atchison County authorities arrested Frank Kephart for felony drug possession, drug distribution, tampering, and resisting arrest charges in January. Those charges resulted in a $15,000 bond. A further investigation produced a warrant accusing Kephart of federal charges for possession with intent to distribute, possession of a firearm in furtherance of drug trafficking, and being a felon in possession of a firearm. Kephart was taken into custody Tuesday by the U.S. Marshals Service Task Force, Buchanan County Career Criminal Unit, and the Nottoway County Sheriff's Deputies. Bethany's Chamber of Commerce discussed some of the events that are planned for the fall, which may be of interest for businesses during their meeting on Tuesday. One approaching event will be the National Night Out that's scheduled for Tuesday evening on August 4th on Election Night. The night is planned for the Bethany Square between 6 and 8 p.m. It'll include games, music, and food. The Bethany Police Department joins families for a family-friendly event. Businesses will have an opportunity to set up booths on the west side of the courthouse if they choose. The Northwest Missouri State Fair is, of course, one of the biggest events held in Bethany and for much of the region for the fall. It was announced at the meeting that booth spaces are still available in the commercial building for the Northwest Missouri State Fair. Crestview has announced a Par for a Purpose community fundraising golf tournament on Saturday, September 12th. At the Bethany Country Club, the event will be a two-person scramble that will be a shotgun start at $150 per team. It'll include 18 holes of golf with prizes being offered. The funds raised will be used for Crestview's Resident Care Enhancement Fund to support mobility equipment, safety equipment, activities, adaptive devices, outdoor improvements, and therapy-related equipment. There will also be no fall festival this year in Bethany. The annual Scare on the Square event will be held on Friday, October 30th this fall. The event will be held between 4 and 6 p.m. A sip and shop wine event will be on Friday evening, November 13th, the night before the deer season. Bethany's hometown holiday event will be on December 5th. Bethany's September 15th chamber meeting will be at the Bethany Depot. Bethany Westward Councilman Larry Simpson told council members that the depot is intended to be a community resource and can be used as an option for community or family events. Lamoni School Board members supported the new legislation approved in the recent Iowa legislative session, which gives Iowa school districts a chance to give eighth grade athletes an opportunity to play at the high school level. A discussion of the matter was taken during Lamoni's July board meeting. The districts have a freedom to develop the framework of any plan. The rules will be formalized by the district and shared with coaches, parents, and student athletes by August 1st. Lamoni's board formally approved the petition to submit the bond issue before Lamoni School District voters to borrow against a $5.75 million bond sale. If approved, the bond issue would be one of the ways that the Lamoni School District would pay for $8.25 million in upgrades for the facilities upgrades for Lamoni's campus. Most of the bond issue would be used for the work needed to build, furnish, and equip. In addition to the elementary school, there would also be other remodeling and site improvements at the elementary school. The issue will need a 60% favorable vote in November to approve the financing. The next step of the process will be circulating a petition in the community to find a standard of support that would allow a vote on the measure in November. In addition to the community petitions, a petition will also be available in the Lamoni High School office as an option for community members to sign. The district is contracted with an architectural firm for a design contract that would be created for the first phase of work for the potential elementary renovation and construction project. 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
2: Here's a look at your forecast. Lows dip down to about 62 tonight under partly cloudy skies. Sunshine mixed with clouds at times again tomorrow. Slight chance of rain showers. High temperatures reach up to 79. Cloudy tomorrow night. Chance for showers. Lows around 63. Thunderstorms likely Friday with highs in the mid-70s. Lots of sunshine Saturday. I'm Staff Meteorologist Derek Height. Currently 75.

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3: 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A cast iron skillet swinging lid flipper. 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She did him dirty, took him to the

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1: Here's a look at your forecast. Lows dip down to about 62 tonight under partly cloudy skies. Sunshine mixed with clouds at times again tomorrow. Slight chance of rain showers. High temperatures reach up to 79. Cloudy tomorrow night. Chance for showers. Lows around 63. Thunderstorms likely Friday with highs in the mid-70s. Lots of sunshine Saturday. I'm staff meteorologist Derek Height. Currently 73.
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1: NBC News Radio, I'm Scott Carr. U.S. Central Command says it's launched another wave of strikes against Iranian military targets. Posting the strikes are intended to further degrade Iranian military capabilities used to attack commercial shipping in the Strait of Hormuz. Earlier today, President Trump issued a new warning to Iran, writing on social media, if they shoot a ship in the Strait, the U.S. will respond by bombing one bridge or power plant. Tropical storm Bertha is now moving over southern Louisiana. The National Hurricane Center says Bertha is still packing 45-mile-an-hour winds, and tropical storm warnings are still in effect from the Florida-Alabama border to Cameron and New Orleans. Louisiana Governor Jeff Landry says so far, thankfully, the impacts have been minimal.
2: The good news is that the storm is likely not to produce the type of rainfall or wind event that it could have.
1: As the Carolinas and Mid-Atlantic still are under a multi-day flash flood threat. Forecasters say a stalled cold front's drawing moisture from the Gulf and could be fueled by Tropical Storm Bertha. NBC's Aaron McLaughlin reports parts of the eastern U.S. were pounded Tuesday.
3: Fierce winds, rain, and even tornadoes touching down in multiple states. Twin funnel clouds spotted in Kentucky and lightning striking right next to a twister. Homes destroyed.
1: The National Weather Service says a fourth tornado made landfall Tuesday in New Jersey. President Trump is on his way back to Washington, D.C. after a campaign-style speech in Georgia. Speaking at Wheeler High in Marietta, Georgia, Trump touted his administration's progress on affordability and other issues, including immigration, Iran, crime, men playing in women's sports, and on the Trump investment accounts for America-born children. The midterms are less than 4 months away now, and Trump also appeared with state Republican candidates for governor and Senate. Scott Carr, NBC News Radio.
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5: Here's a look at your forecast. Lows dip down to about 62 tonight under partly cloudy skies. Sunshine mixed with clouds at times again tomorrow. Slight chance of rain showers. High temperatures reach up to 79. Cloudy tomorrow night. Chance for showers. Lows around 63. Thunderstorms likely Friday with highs in the mid-70s. Lots of sunshine Saturday. I'm Staff Meteorologist Derek Height. Currently 73.

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1: Here's a look at your forecast. 62 tonight, under partly cloudy skies. Slight chance of rain showers tomorrow. Daytime highs approaching 79. Sunshine mixed with clouds at times. Cloudy skies tomorrow night. Chance for showers. Lows around 63. High temperatures reach up to 74 Friday, with thunderstorms likely. 89, mainly clear skies, Saturday. I'm staff meteorologist Derek Height. Right now, it's 72 degrees.
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1: NBC News Radio, I'm Scott Carr. Tropical Storm Bertha is slowly creeping west as it moves over southern Louisiana. The National Hurricane Center says Bertha is still packing 45-mile-an-hour winds and that the center of the storm is expected to move near or along the Louisiana and upper Texas coasts through Thursday. Louisiana Governor Jeff Landry says Bertha has not brought the type of rain or wind that it could have.
2: The latest forecast is extremely encouraging. I want to thank everyone out there who prayed real hard.
1: The U.S. military's Central Command says it started a 12th consecutive night of strikes on Iran. Posting the strikes are intended to further degrade Iranian military capabilities used to attack commercial shipping in the Strait of Hormuz. Earlier today, President Trump issued a new warning to Iran, posting if the country were to shoot a ship in the strait, the U.S. will respond by bombing one bridge or power plant. Former Venezuelan President Nicolas Maduro and his wife will go on trial next year related to their alleged participation in drug trafficking. We get more from New York and Lisa Salvati.
3: The trial is set to begin on June 1st of next year. Maduro and Celia Flores appeared before a judge in Lower Manhattan and learned their trial date wearing tan prison outfits. They face charges of narco-terrorism and drug trafficking. Maduro was removed from power in January and brought to New York. He has proclaimed his innocence and says he is still president of Venezuela.
1: The Trump administration's withholding more than $867 million in Medicaid payments that were set to go to California, citing a crackdown on fraud. They're also withholding $199 million more dollars in Medicaid payments to Minnesota, and they give the same reason. The U.S. Department of Health and Human Services says the suspected fraud involves in-home care and immigrant eligibility. California Governor Gavin Newsom calls the funding freeze a political stunt. Scott Carr, NBC News Radio.
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4: Here's a look at your forecast. 62 tonight, under partly cloudy skies. Slight chance of rain showers tomorrow. Daytime highs approaching 79. Sunshine mixed with clouds at times. Cloudy skies tomorrow night. Chance for showers. Lows around 63. High temperatures reach up to 74 Friday, with thunderstorms likely. 89, mainly clear skies Saturday. I'm staff meteorologist Derek Height. Right now, it's 72 degrees.

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1: Here's a look at your forecast. 62 tonight, under partly cloudy skies. Slight chance of rain showers tomorrow. Daytime highs approaching 79. Sunshine mixed with clouds at times. Cloudy skies tomorrow night. Chance for showers. Lows around 63. High temperatures reach up to 74 Friday, with thunderstorms likely. 89, mainly clear skies Saturday. I'm staff meteorologist Derek Height. Right now, 70.
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1: NBC News Radio, I'm Scott Carr. Tropical Storm Bertha is slowly creeping west as it moves over southern Louisiana. The National Hurricane Center says Bertha still packs 45-mile-an-hour winds and that the center of the storm is expected to move near or along the Louisiana and upper Texas coasts through Thursday. Louisiana Governor Jeff Landry says they were prepared for the worst.
2: And that's what we all should do every time a storm threatens our state.
1: U.S. Central Command says it started a 12th consecutive night of strikes on Iran. Posting the strikes are intended to further degrade Iranian military capabilities used to attack commercial shipping in the Strait of Hormuz. Earlier today, President Trump issued a new warning to Iran, writing on social media, if Iran shoots a ship in the Strait, the U.S. will respond by bombing one bridge or power plant. The AI research group OpenAI says one of its artificial intelligence systems hacked into another AI company's servers on its own.
3: The company, in what they call an unprecedented cyber incident, said its AI model gained unauthorized access to tech startup Hugging Face's servers while testing the cyber capabilities of its systems. Hugging Face co-founder and CEO Clement DeLong signaled he was not surprised, saying they suspected the cyber attack might have come from a frontier lab given the sophistication of the agent. OpenAI and Hugging Face are working together to solve the issue, with DeLong adding he strongly believes there was no malicious intent on their part. I'm Matt Mattinson.
1: The mayor of New York City, Zohran Mamdani, continues to criticize Israeli Prime Minister Benjamin Netanyahu and call for his arrest when he visits New York in September, a day after releasing a video listing allegations of war crimes against Netanyahu. Mamdani was peppered with questions about it. He says Netanyahu orchestrated a genocide and is a war criminal. He's calling on the federal government to arrest him on an international criminal court warrant. Scott Carr, NBC News Radio.
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4: Here's a look at your forecast. 62 tonight, under partly cloudy skies. Slight chance of rain showers tomorrow. Daytime highs approaching 79. Sunshine mixed with clouds at times. Cloudy skies tomorrow night. Chance for showers. Lows around 63. High temperatures reach up to 74 Friday, with thunderstorms likely. 89, mainly clear skies Saturday. I'm staff meteorologist Derek Height. Right now, 70.

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1: Here's a look at your forecast. 62 tonight, under partly cloudy skies. Slight chance of rain showers tomorrow. Daytime highs approaching 79. Sunshine mixed with clouds at times. Cloudy skies tomorrow night. Chance for showers. Lows around 63. High temperatures reach up to 74 Friday, with thunderstorms likely. 89, mainly clear skies Saturday. I'm staff meteorologist Derek Height. Right now, 68.
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Hey girl, what's up? I know it's late, but I knew you'd pick it up. Nah, I ain't drunk. Okay, maybe I do have a little buzz, but

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Yeah, I was that kind of

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1: NBC News Radio, I'm Scott Carr. Tropical Storm Bertha is slowly creeping west as it moves over southern Louisiana. The National Hurricane Center says Bertha is still packing 45-mile-an-hour winds and that the center of the storm is expected to move near or along the Louisiana and upper Texas coasts through Thursday. The U.S. Military Central Command says it started a 12th consecutive night of strikes on Iran. Posting the strikes are intended to further degrade Iranian military capabilities used to attack commercial shipping in the Strait of Hormuz. Earlier today, President Trump issued a new warning to Iran, posting if the country were to shoot a ship in the strait, the U.S. will respond by bombing one bridge or power plant. Former Venezuelan President Nicolas Maduro and his wife will go on trial next year. We get more from New York and Lisa Salvati.
2: The trial is set to begin on June 1st of next year. Maduro and Celia Flores appeared before a judge in Lower Manhattan and learned their trial date wearing tan prison outfits. They face charges of narco-terrorism and drug trafficking. Maduro was removed from power in January and brought to New York. He has proclaimed his innocence and says he is still president of Venezuela.
1: Former Arizona Representative Amish Shah is the projected winner in the Democratic primary for Arizona's open 1st congressional district, projected to defeat former broadcast journalist Marlene Galan Woods. Shah is now set to take on Republican former NFL kicker Jay Feely, who's endorsed by President Trump. The Trump administration's withholding more than $867 million in Medicaid payments that were set to go to California, citing a crackdown on fraud. They're also withholding $199 million more dollars in Medicaid payments to Minnesota, and they give the same reason. The U.S. Department of Health and Human Services says the suspected fraud involves in-home care and immigrant eligibility. California Governor Gavin Newsom calls the funding freeze a political stunt. Scott Carr, NBC News Radio.
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4: Here's a look at your forecast. 62 tonight, under partly cloudy skies. Slight chance of rain showers tomorrow. Daytime highs approaching 79. Sunshine mixed with clouds at times. Cloudy skies tomorrow night. Chance for showers, lows around 63. High temperatures reach up to 74 Friday, with thunderstorms likely. 89, mainly clear skies, Saturday. I'm Staff Meteorologist Derek Height. Right now, 68.

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1: Here's a look at your forecast. Lows dip down to about 62 overnight under partly cloudy skies. Slight chance of rain showers Thursday. Highs level off around 79. Sunshine mixed with clouds at times. Cloudy skies Thursday night. Chance for showers. Lows around 63. Thunderstorms likely Friday. High of 74. 89. Lots of sunshine Saturday. I'm staff meteorologist Derek Height. Right now, 66.
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1: NBC News Radio, I'm Mark Mayfield. The U.S. Military Central Command says it has carried out a 12th consecutive night of strikes on Iran. In a post, CENTCOM says the strikes are intended to further degrade Iranian military capabilities used to attack commercial shipping in the Strait of Hormuz. Earlier on Wednesday, President Trump issued a new warning to Iran, writing on Truth Social that if Iran shoots a ship in the Strait of Hormuz, the U.S. will respond by bombing one bridge or power plant. Trump also attended the dignified transfer in Delaware of the four U.S. soldiers killed in Iranian attacks over the weekend. President Trump gave a campaign-style speech with the midterms fast approaching during his visit to Wheeler High School in the metro Atlanta area of Marietta. One of the many issues the president spoke about was his investment program called Trump Accounts, saying it's hot as a pistol.
2: And under this groundbreaking new policy, every American child gets a tax-free investment savings account.
1: Trump also touched on immigration, Iran, crime, and more. Trump won battleground Georgia in the 2024 election. A French modeling scout with alleged connections to Jeffrey Epstein has been found dead at a home near Paris, France. Scott Carr has the latest.
3: French police had been investigating 69-year-old Daniel Sayad, who had said he also held Swedish citizenship, over allegations including rape and human trafficking. They had planned to question Sayad as part of an ongoing investigation into associates of Jeffrey Epstein. Records from the Justice Department had suggested Sayad introduced Epstein to young women, including some described as minors, though reports say Sayad had repeatedly denied any wrongdoing. French prosecutors say they've identified or been contacted by 24 women who may be victims or witnesses connected to the case. I'm Scott Carr.
1: And U.S. measles cases are hitting the highest number recorded in more than three decades. According to Johns Hopkins University's measles tracker, there have been 2,295 recorded measles cases this year. 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
5: Here's a look at your forecast. Lows dip down to about 62 overnight under partly cloudy skies. Slight chance of rain showers Thursday. Highs level off around 79. Sunshine mixed with clouds at times. Cloudy skies Thursday night. Chance for showers. Lows around 63. Thunderstorms likely Friday. High of 74. 89. Lots of sunshine Saturday. I'm staff meteorologist Derek Height. Right now, 66.
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0: Here's a look at your forecast. Mainly cloudy skies overnight, with lows around 62. Partly cloudy skies Thursday, slight chance of rain showers, high of 79. Cloudy Thursday night, chance of rain showers, lows level off around 63. High temperatures reach up to 74 Friday, with thunderstorms likely. 89, mainly sunny, Saturday. I'm staff meteorologist Derek Height. Currently, it's 66 degrees.
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1: NBC News Radio, I'm Mark Mayfield. The Trump administration is withholding more than $867 million in Medicaid payments to California, citing a crackdown on fraud. Chris Caraggio has more.
2: It's also withholding $199 million in Medicaid payments to Minnesota for the same reason. The U.S. Department of Health and Human Services says the suspected fraud involves in-home care and immigrant eligibility. HHS Secretary Robert F. Kennedy Jr. says to have the funding released, Governors Gavin Newsom and Tim Walz need to provide basic documentation showing that these services are legitimate and not fraudulent. Governor Newsom calls the funding freeze a political stunt. I'm Chris Caraggio.
1: President Trump gave a campaign-style speech with the midterms fast approaching during his visit to Wheeler High School in the metro Atlanta area of Marietta. One of the many issues the president spoke about was his investment program called Trump Accounts, saying it's hot as a pistol.
3: And under this groundbreaking new policy, every American child gets a tax-free investment savings account that can grow over the course of their childhood and be used for them when they reach 18 or 21.
1: Trump also touched on immigration, Iran, crime, and more. Trump won battleground Georgia in the 2024 election. The U.S. Military Central Command says it carried out a 12th consecutive night of strikes on Iran. In a post, CENTCOM said the strikes were intended to further degrade Iranian military capabilities used to attack commercial shipping in the Strait of Hormuz. Earlier, President Trump issued a new warning to Iran, writing on Truth Social that if Iran shoots a ship in the Strait of Hormuz, the U.S. will respond by bombing one bridge or power plant. And Tropical Storm Bertha is slowly creeping west as it moves over southern Louisiana. In the latest National Hurricane Center update, Bertha is still packing 45-mile-per-hour winds and is around 40 miles southwest of New Orleans. Bertha could dump 1 to 4 inches of rain along the coast from northern Florida to southern Texas. 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
4: Here's a look at your forecast. Mainly cloudy skies overnight with lows around 62. Partly cloudy skies Thursday, slight chance of rain showers, high of 79. Cloudy Thursday night, chance of rain showers, lows level off around 63. High temperatures reach up to 74 Friday, with thunderstorms likely. 89, mainly sunny, Saturday. I'm staff meteorologist Derek Height. Currently, it's 66 degrees.
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0: Here's a look at your forecast. Mainly cloudy skies overnight, with lows around 62. Partly cloudy skies Thursday, slight chance of rain showers, high of 79. Cloudy Thursday night, chance of rain showers, lows level off around 63. High temperatures reach up to 74 Friday, with thunderstorms likely. 89, mainly sunny, Saturday. I'm staff meteorologist Derek Height. Currently, 64.
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1: NBC News Radio, I'm Mark Mayfield. The U.S. Military Central Command says it has conducted a 12th consecutive night of strikes on Iran. In a post, CENTCOM said the strikes are intended to further degrade Iran in military capabilities used to attack commercial shipping in the Strait of Hormuz. Earlier, President Trump issued a new warning to Iran, writing on Truth Social that if Iran shoots at a ship in the Strait of Hormuz, the U.S. will respond by bombing one bridge or power plant. A French modeling scout with alleged connections to Jeffrey Epstein has been found dead at a home near Paris, France. Scott Carr has the latest.
2: French police had been investigating 69-year-old Daniel Sayad, who had said he also held Swedish citizenship, over allegations including rape and human trafficking. They had planned to question Sayad as part of an ongoing investigation into associates of Jeffrey Epstein. Records from the Justice Department had suggested Sayad introduced Epstein to young women, including some described as minors, though reports say Sayad had repeatedly denied any wrongdoing. I'm Scott Carr.
1: The U.S. has reported the most measles cases in 35 years, with more than 5 months still left in 2026. Here's Michael Kastner.
3: According to data from Johns Hopkins University's U.S. measles tracker, the country has reported 2,295 cases as of Tuesday, which surpasses last year's total and is the highest annual count since the disease was eliminated in the U.S. in 2000. This year's total is still far off from reaching 1991 levels, when more than 9,600 cases were reported before vaccines drove the disease to record lows. CDC data shows more than 90% of infections occurred in people who were unvaccinated or whose status was unknown. I'm Michael Kastner.
1: And former Venezuelan President Nicolas Maduro and his wife's trial is set to begin on June 1st of next year. The couple appeared in court in New York on Wednesday. 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
5: Here's a look at your forecast. Mainly cloudy skies overnight with lows around 62. Partly cloudy skies Thursday, slight chance of rain showers, high of 79. Cloudy Thursday night, chance of rain showers, lows level off around 63. High temperatures reach up to 74 Friday, with thunderstorms likely. 89, mainly sunny, Saturday. I'm Staff Meteorologist Derek Height. Currently, 64.
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0: Now you're the one that's gonna be sorry when you're heading to get tofu and he has a flat tire in his foreign car and don't know how to change it, and you get your new Gucci shoes wet and you're mad and irritated. I've seen you irritated. I'm telling you. Better him than me, actually.
1: Here's a look at your forecast. Lows dip down to about 62 overnight under mainly cloudy skies. Sunshine mixed with clouds at times Thursday. Slight chance for showers. Daytime highs approaching 79. Chance for showers Thursday night. Lows dip down to about 63. Cloudy skies expected. Mid-70s Friday with storms likely upper 80s Saturday. I'm staff meteorologist Derek Height. Right now, 64.
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horseback. Now he's a buckskin, 15 hands, 5-time team rope champion. She never liked him, she don't need him. 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She ain't a cowgirl,

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0: Here's a look at your forecast. Lows dip down to about 62
1: overnight
0: under mainly cloudy skies. Sunshine mixed with clouds at times Thursday. Slight chance for showers. Daytime highs approaching 79. Chance for showers Thursday night. Lows dip down to about 63. Cloudy skies expected. Mid-70s Friday with storms likely upper 80s Saturday. I'm staff meteorologist Derek Height. Currently, it's 64 degrees.
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0: Here's a look at your forecast. Lows dip down to about 62 overnight under partly cloudy skies. Highs level off around 78 Thursday. Cloudy skies with a few peaks of sun. Mainly cloudy Thursday night. Chance for storms. Lows around 62. Highs level off around 73 Friday with thunderstorms likely. 88 Sunshine mixed with clouds at times Saturday. I'm staff meteorologist Derek Height. Currently 64.
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0: Here's a look at your forecast. Cloudy skies with a few peaks of sun today, with daytime highs approaching 78. Mainly cloudy skies expected again tonight. Chance of thunderstorms, lows dip down to about 62. Storms likely tomorrow, 73. Cloudy skies. Highs level off around 88 Saturday, under partly cloudy skies, 93 Sunday. I'm staff meteorologist Derek Height. Right now, it's 64 degrees.
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1: NBC News Radio, I'm Michael Kastner. The U.S. House of Representatives has passed an over $1 trillion annual defense policy bill. More from Mark Mayfield.
2: The 2027 National Defense Authorization Act was passed 216-212, with six Democrats joining most Republicans to vote in favor. A majority of Democrats did not support the measure, with some citing their opposition to the Iran war and others expressing concerns over a provision that would expand the collaboration between the U.S. and Israeli militaries. The legislation now goes to the Senate.
1: The U.S. is working to develop Saudi Arabia's nuclear energy program. The U.S. Energy Department announced Wednesday the agreement allows the kingdom to use American technology to build nuclear reactors. It also allows the country to enrich uranium. Tropical Storm Bertha is heading to Texas. The National Hurricane Center says Bertha is now about 100 miles southwest of New Orleans and moving toward East Texas with sustained winds of 45 miles per hour. A tropical storm warning is in effect along the coast from the south of New Orleans to just west of Houston. A deadly police shooting is drawing protests in Wisconsin. Police say officers responded to a call near downtown Madison on Wednesday afternoon about a suspect who was reportedly checking car doors and got in a struggle with a man in the middle of a busy intersection when an officer shot and killed him. Police claim the suspect was armed with a knife. Viral videos of the shooting have drawn protests to the intersection, calling for the officer who fired the shots to be arrested. An outdoor concert in downtown Madison had to be canceled last night when protesters took over the stage. Michael Kastner, NBC News Radio.
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4: Hey, and we thank you for joining us for a news check on Regional Radio. Warrants been issued in Caldwell County for a Polo man charged with first-degree child endangerment and child abuse causing physical injury. According to a probable cause statement, Matthew L. Munson called 911 on July 17th to report a child went limp and unresponsive after having a bottle and a nap. When EMS arrived at Munson's residence, they transported the child to the hospital for treatment. Law enforcement received the child's medical records on July 21st, and the results showed that the child to have all three characteristics of shaken baby syndrome. Bond for Munson has been denied. A request by the Atchison County Sheriff's Office for a further investigation into a man who was taken into custody in Atchison County in January for drug-related charges has now yielded a federal indictment and warrant issued against the same man for federal drug and weapons charges. Atchison County authorities arrested Frank Kephart for felony drug possession, drug distribution, tampering, and resisting arrest charges in January. The charges resulted in a $15,000 bond. A further investigation has produced a warrant accusing Kephart of federal charges for possession with intent to distribute, possession of a firearm in furtherance of drug trafficking, and being a felon in possession of a firearm. Kephart was taken into custody on Tuesday by the U.S. Marshals Service Task Force, the Buchanan County Career Criminal Unit, and the Nottoway County Sheriff's deputies. Moni School Board supported the new legislation approved at the recent Iowa legislative session that gives Iowa school districts an authority to give 8th grade athletes a chance to play at a high school level in all sports. A decision on the matter was taken during Lamoni's school board meeting. Now, the district still had the freedom to develop the actual framework of any plan. The rules will be formalized by the district and shared then with coaches, parents, and student athletes by August 1st. Lamoni's board formally approved the petition also to submit the bond issue before Lamoni School District voters to borrow a $5.75 million bond. If approved, the bond issue will be one of the ways that the district would pay for $8.25 million in upgrades for the facilities upgrades on the Lamoni campus. Most of the bond issue would be used for the work needed to build, furnish, and equip in addition to the elementary school. There would also be some other remodeling and sites. that would be improved at the elementary school. The issue would need a 60% favorable vote in November to approve the financing. The next step of the process is circulating a petition in the community and finding a standard of support to allow a vote of the measure in November. In addition to the community petitions, a petition will also be available at the Lamoni High School office as an option for community members to sign. The district is contracted with an architectural firm for a design contract that would be created for the first phase of work for the potential elementary renovation and construction project. The other $2.5 million cost of the project will be covered with save funds generated by a commonly known 1 cent sales tax for schools in Iowa. Part of the process to allow that funding to be used will be a public hearing, and that public hearing will be held on Monday, August 3rd at 5:30 p.m., Superintendent Chris Caulfield also announced that Boyd Construction is beginning work on the ADA High School parking lot updates. 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Today's weather is sponsored by Decatur County Hospital. Trusted care for Decatur County and the surrounding area, rain or shine. Radar did show just a narrow quarter of some very light rain that is expected to be decaying as we continue through the morning. It doesn't amount to a lot anyway, but widespread measurable rainfall is expected late tonight and into Friday, with accumulations up to an inch at a lot of locations. And the Weather Service says there's a chance that some quarters could receive 2 to 4 inches of rain possible, and that would increase the flash flooding concerns in those locations. Then temperatures also returning into the mid-90s, it looks like, for the weekend, and that means that heat indices also could get into the 100-degree range. Partly sunny weather is expected today, though, in a very mild temperature day. High temperature, that'll be at 78 degrees with winds out of the east-southeast at 3 to 7 miles an hour. Slight chance of a shower or thunderstorm going to be possible then prior to 1 a.m. tonight, and then there'll be a good chance of rain that'll follow. Otherwise, we'll have increasing cloudiness with a low down to 62 degrees with east-southeast winds at 5 to 7. Any rain tonight or overnight would be a tenth to a quarter of an inch. Showers and storms going to be likely prior to 4 p.m. on Friday. Otherwise, high temperature, that'll be at 73 degrees. Southeast winds at 8 to 10 and gusts as high as 20. 3/4 to 1 inch of rain going to be possible on Friday. Friday night, there's a 50% chance of a shower or thunderstorm prior to 4 a.m. on Saturday morning. Otherwise, mostly cloudy with a low down to 65, and southeast winds will be at 5 to 9, becoming light after midnight. The new rainfall amounts, a tenth to a quarter of an inch. Saturday's forecast calls for some partly sunny conditions initially, then gradually becoming mostly sunny with a high of 88. Saturday night clear with a low of 70. Sunday's forecast, sunny with a high 93. Sunday night clear with a low of 75. Monday, sunny 95. Monday night clear with a low of 73. And Tuesday, mostly sunny with a high temperature that'll be at 92 degrees.
5: Let's take a look at the cash cattle market report. Throughout the day, there was a thin movement in Iowa at 232 live and 375 dressed, but not enough cattle have traded to say that any sort of a trend for the week has been established. Bids of 228 live in Kansas and 230 live and 365 dressed were offered throughout the day in Nebraska, but feedlot managers passed on those offers. Asking prices are noted at 375 in eastern Nebraska, but aren't well established in other regions. Beef cutouts are lower, with choice down 341 at 363.50 based on 69 loads, and select down 366 at 350.57 based on 17 loads. Over in the mercantile, August live cattle down 347 at 223.20, October down 402 at 219.20, December down 410 at 218.80. August feeder cattle down 837 at 341.17, September down 877 at 336.20, and October down 972 at 329.85. Let's take a look at the cash hog market report. The Eastern Corn Belt is unavailable due to confidentiality. The Western Corn Belt is up 84 cents at 101.19. Iowa, Minnesota is up 107 at 101.47. The National Cash Hog Average is up 86 cents at 101.08, with an average range of 96 to 102. Import carcass cutouts are down 132 at 103.50, based on 261 loads. Over on the mercantile, August lean hog is down 5 cents at 101.45. October up 22 cents at 88.35, and December up 57 cents at 79.82. Taking a look at the grain futures on the Chicago Board of Trade. September corn up 3.5 at 465.5. December up 4.25 at 489. March up 4 at 504.25. August soybeans up 5 at 1238. September up 5 at 1231. November up 5 at 1244. September Chicago wheat down 0.25 at 705.5. December down 0.25 at 722.5. And July down 1.5 at 737.25. The Dow is down 6 points at 52,218. With the Secure Markets, I'm Kaylin Lair on TFN The Farm Net.
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1: Hi, this is Sam Graves. A few years back, I was at an event and someone came up to me. They said they were thinking about running for office and they wanted to know what it was like. I asked one question: do you want the job or do you want the work? There was no answer, and honestly, most people don't. I've been serving in Congress for a while, long enough to work closely with President Trump to secure our border, restore law and order, and defeat woke nonsense. I've seen 738 members of Congress come and go, and many were more interested in the title than in doing the work. Chris DeGaulle is different. I didn't have to ask that question. Chris wants to go to work to make Trump's America First agenda a reality and fight for our farmers every day. Look, Nate Willett, he's a young man looking for a title, still trying to figure out where he stands, and he will say anything to get elected. What we need is a true conservative in Congress. This is Sam Graves. Please join me in supporting Chris DeGaulle on August 4th.
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1: And good morning. 6:30 is our time at Regional Radio. As we take a look at radar, we still have some rain. I said it was dissipating. It doesn't look like it's dissipating. It's not necessarily all that heavy, but it's evident. It is in probably the western part of Harrison County. Looks like eastern side of Worth County, and it's part of a system that's moving its way to the south and east. There's not going to be a lot of that, and we will have certainly a better chance of rain and more widespread rain as we get into tonight and particularly tomorrow morning. And a pretty comfortable day today. The high temperature, that'll be at 78 degrees. East-southeast winds at 3 to 7 miles an hour. And then about a 60% chance of rain tonight. Had a good chance of rain through the day, at least up until 4 o'clock tomorrow. We'll have more details and weather forecasts coming up for you shortly. This is a newscast. 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Harrison County Commissioners received a status update on the county's bridge projects from their bridge engineers during their session that was held on Wednesday. The bridge located on East 280th Avenue, constructed by the Harrison County Bridge crew, is nearing completion in Marion Township. The East 160th Bridge, another bridge nearing completion. The East 165th Bridge has an anticipated completion date of October 26th in Colfax Township. And the bridge project on 380th in Sugar Creek has a projected starting date of August 1st. Commissioners have received notice also that BRO bridge funding may be more restricted next year in the Northwest region. The funding limitation is the result of underestimated costs by the Missouri Department of Transportation. The Northwest region has been targeted with funding for several bridge projects in recent years since the region was considered rural and of the most need. Commissioners have also been urged to consider creating and posting a speed limit of 35 miles per hour for every bridge located on a gravel road. Engineers are encouraging the consideration of the speed limit due to the default speed limit of 55 miles per hour on Missouri gravel roads. If a speed is not otherwise posted without the 35 mile per hour limit for bridges, a different design would be needed for a 55 mile per hour speed limit than the 35 mile per hour speed limit. The design change could add tens of thousands of dollars to the cost of the bridge construction. The county is taking the information under advisement at this time. Central Decatur School Board members formally approved the language that will accompany the petition that will appear for the Central Decatur General Obligation Bond that will go before voters in November. The action taken during the July meeting of the Central Decatur School Board. The language will ask voters of the district if Central Decatur can go into debt for an $11.955 million bond issue to build, furnish, and equip an elementary addition at the North Elementary School campus, demolish the existing South Elementary School, remodel the North Elementary School for consolidated elementary programming, and provide upgrades to the junior and senior high school building in the form of exterior door replacement, provide HVAC improvements, and provide security entrance upgrades. The board also approved an agreement with DeNovo to serve as the construction manager for the project. Board members approved the activity fee schedule for the district at the session. The fees and activity passes will remain the same at a cost as last year's cost, other than the increases for adult breakfast prices. It jumped from $2.50 to $3 for adult lunch meals, and or I should say for breakfast, and then the lunch meals raised from $5 to $5.25. Bids were approved to Anderson Erickson for milk products and to Martin Brothers and Hy-Vee as necessary for bread products. Board members approved a therapeutic dog to return to the school campus after completing required training successfully. And a three-year contract with Superintendent Chris Caulfield was approved with a compensation percentage as the same percentage as any increases for certified staff. Contracts were also approved for Chelsea Sinclair, Mindy Hamilton, Tracy Martin, Andy Nickel, Trisha Applegate, Bonnie Clark, Caitlin Young, and Megan Carpenter as teacher mentors, and Lacey Erke and Michaela Carpenter as instructional coaches. A resignation from Chad Ray was accepted as driver's education director, and from transportation director Brian Browick March, which is effective on January 31st of 2027. America's farmers feeling squeeze of high input costs, especially for fertilizer. American Farm Bureau economist Faith Parham says a new white paper has analyzed the problem in more detail.
2: AFPF released a fertilizer white paper called A Strategic Fertilizer Response, Policy Considerations for U.S. Agriculture, to talk about the volatility we have all seen in the fertilizer market, some of the actions that USDA, the administration, and Congress are taking to stabilize that market, and policy considerations for things we can do in the future.
1: She said the fertilizer market is a global market, so anytime there is a disruption, the impact is felt around the world.
2: It makes prices more expensive here at home. And so this just helps outline some key policy areas where Congress and the administration can look at to help smooth out that volatility. Things like increasing domestic production, increasing fertilizer transparency. There's been some talk about a fertilizer reserve, so it looks into what a fertilizer reserve would even look like.
1: Now that the paper has been published, she talks about what's next.
2: So next, it's up to our Farm Bureau members in their policy development process as counties across the country get together to talk about the challenges they face and the policy they want to see implemented here in Washington. And the white paper poses some questions to help get that discussion going. And you can find the white paper at fb.org/fertilizer.
1: The analysis reveals that almost 8 in 10 farmers in the southern U.S. say they can't afford all needed supplies this year. The percentage was 48% in the Midwest. Just 19% of farmers in the South pre-booked fertilizer purchases in advance of the planting season. That percentage was 67% in the Midwest. 6:36 is our time at Regional Radio as we take a look at radar again. Radar is showing some light precipitation that again is across Harrison County and eastern Worth County. It's a little bit more spread out, but it backs up a little bit further to the northwest. Most pronounced activity is really the stuff that is in northeastern Kansas, not extreme northeastern Kansas, but Manhattan area. It's all part of a slide that's going to the south and east at this time, and the Weather Service says we'll have pleasant temperatures that will be continuing through Friday with highs today mid the upper 70s and dew points pretty comfortable as well. There will be a 30 to 50% chance of showers this morning in far northwest Missouri and into Kansas, then widespread showers and a few rumbles of thunder likely later tonight and into Friday. And there's a chance for some heavy rain with widespread amounts up to an inch and localized amounts of 2 to 4 inches. Any severe storm threat is pretty low. And then we'll have increasing dew points and temperatures returning this weekend to push the heat index values back toward 100 to 105 and greater. The risk of some heavy rain's been downgraded a little bit for today, at least for our region. That included really good part of the region yesterday. There's a marginal risk now. We were in a slight risk or a level 2 risk yesterday. It's a marginal risk, and that's only about for the southwestern half of the listening area. Now, tomorrow, they still have a level 2 risk or a slight risk of some excessive rainfall or flash flooding. That's generally in effect for the entire listening area, well, at least the Missouri counties that are within our listening area. Specific weather forecast is calling for a slight chance of rain prior to 3 today. Otherwise, partly sunny today, but the high temperature, that'll be at 78 degrees. Winds will be out of the east-southeast at 3 to 8 miles per hour. Tonight, then, there's a slight chance of some rain that'll be possible prior to 1 a.m. and then probably a building chance overnight, and showers really going to be likely after 4 a.m. on Friday morning. Increasing cloudiness otherwise, and a low down to 63 degrees with east winds at 3 to 8. Any new rainfall amounts going to be a tenth to a quarter of an inch. Then tomorrow, there's a good chance of some rain prior to 4 p.m. Otherwise, high temperature, that'll be at 73 degrees, and southeast winds at 8 to 11 gusts, as high as 20. Half to three quarters of an inch going to be possible of rain on Friday. Friday night, still a 50% chance of some rain that'll be possible. And mostly cloudy with a low down to 65 and southeast winds. It'll be at 5 to 9, light after midnight. Saturday's forecast, partly sunny initially, then gradually becoming mostly sunny with a high temperature of 88 degrees and light and variable winds. On Saturday night, mostly clear with a low down to 70. Sunday's forecast, sunny with a high 93. Sunday night, clear with a low 75. Monday, sunny 95. Monday night, mostly clear with a low 73. Tuesday, sunny 92. Tuesday night, partly cloudy with a low of 71, and Wednesday, mostly sunny with a high temperature. It'll be at 88 degrees. High temperature yesterday at Huntley Whaley, just 73 degrees, and the minimum temperature was at 61. Current temperature is at 66 degrees outside. The Moni Municipal Airport reporting some cloudy conditions and a temperature of 65 degrees, and the temperature reported in Bethany is at 64 degrees. It is 640 at Regional Radio.
3: Let's take a look at the cash cattle market report. Throughout the day, there was a thin movement in Iowa at 232 live and 375 dressed, but not enough cattle have traded to say that any sort of a trend for the week has been established. Bids of 228 live in Kansas and 230 live and 365 dressed were offered throughout the day in Nebraska, but feedlot managers passed on those offers. Asking prices are noted at 375 in eastern Nebraska, but aren't well established in other regions. Beef cutouts are lower with choice down 341 at 363.50 based on 69 loads, and select down 366 at 350.57 based on 17 loads. Over on the mercantile, August live cattle down 347 at 223.20, October down 402 at 219.20, December down 410 at 218.80. August feeder cattle down 837 at 341.17, September down 877 at 336.20, and October down 972 at 329.85. Let's take a look at the cash hog market report. The Eastern Corn Belt is unavailable due to confidentiality. The Western Corn Belt is up 84 cents at 101.19. Iowa, Minnesota is up 107 at 101.47. The National Cash Hog Average is up 86 cents at 101.08 with an average range of 96 to 102. Import carcass cutouts are down 132 at 103.50 based on 261 loads. Over on the mercantile, August lean hog is down 5 cents at 101.45. October up 22 cents at 88.35 and December up 57 cents at 79.80. Taking a look at the grain futures on the Chicago Board of Trade, September corn up 3.5 at 465.5, December up 4.25 at 489, March up 4 at 504.25. August soybeans up 5 at 1238, September up 5 at 1231, November up 5 at 1244. September Chicago wheat down a quarter at 705.5, December down a quarter at 722.5, and July down 1.5 at 737.25. The Dow is down 6 points at 52,218. With this week, your markets, I'm Kaylin Lair on TFN The Farm Net.
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1: Some reminders, final public informational meeting will be held on the NTA Ambulance and Big Creek Ambulance District 0.5 cent sales tax increase proposal. It'll be before voters on August 4th. The meeting will be at the Pattonsburg Senior Center. It will be held at 7 o'clock this evening. The Mercer County Health Department plans a back-to-school event. They'll be offering free school supplies this evening, 6 until 8 p.m. at the Stacy Center in Princeton. City of Albany's arranged for a roll-off dumpster to be placed in the parking lot located just north of the Albany Community Center. On Saturday, it opens at 8 a.m., remaining open until 11 a.m. or until filled. The dumpster will be monitored. Proof of residency within the city limits will be required. Only household waste will be accepted, and all refuse must be placed directly in the dumpster. City staff available to assist, but you should be prepared to unload yourself. And if you do have bulky furniture items or a large load of materials, let City Hall know in advance, 660-726-3935. City Bethany's Dog Pound Open House is planned Saturday. The event will be held from 10 until 12, hosted by the Canine Compassion Society. New facility intended to provide improved facilities, a cleaner and safer environment for dogs, and also better care for dogs. The Bethany Police Department will be joining other police organizations and hosting events that are part of the National Night Out. It'll be on Tuesday evening on August 4th at the Bethany Square. The idea of the night is promoting police community partnerships and neighborhood camaraderie, and also join law enforcement for a family-friendly evening. Bethany event will be running 6 until 8 p.m. on Tuesday, August 4th. And the events will take place in the Bethany Square. The events include a DJ, a bounce house, inflatable dual lane axe throwing, face painting, lemonade, and a food vendor is available. Those wishing more information about the night can contact Bethany Police Department at 660-425-3199. City of Albany will be having a tire collection that will be on Saturday, August 8th. 8 until 10 a.m. with a drop-off behind the Albany Animal Shelter at 403 Birch. The tire collection will be only for City of Albany residents. Proof of residency will be required. Only tires will be collected. No rims collected. There will be no commercial dealers allowed. Questions can be directed again to Albany City Hall, 660-726-3935.
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Craig. It's time for the American Countryside on 95.5 Regional Radio Can, brought to you by BTC Bank. Community-minded, just like you. You can buy a lot of things out of a vending machine, but this town had perhaps the most unique such device anywhere in the nation. For this vending machine, you can get the paperwork filed for your own divorce. A unique town with a unique contraption is this edition of the American Countryside. It's time to take your fields to the next level. 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
0: When Corinth, Utah was established in 1869, it quickly got the reputation as a rough and tumble railroad town. While the state's residents were overwhelmingly Mormon, Corinth set itself up as the Gentile capital of the state, providing all kinds of entertainment not found in other places.
3: You could go into a stable, park your horse. The door right adjacent to the stable was a bar.
0: Resident Marjorie Mills has written a book on the history of the town. She says it had one other very unique establishment.
3: There was even a divorce machine, only one in the state of Utah. It was like a vending machine, but for $2.50, you could roll out your writ of divorcement right there on the street.
0: Corinth had an interesting mix of cultures, some permanent residents, others passing through on the Transcontinental Railroad.
3: There was the Chinese, which, you know, they helped on the railroad, and they were mainly the ones that were kind of kept themselves separate, but they were the launderers. You know, we heard of Chinese laundries. They did a lot of that kind of business in Corinth.
0: Brigham Young and the first Mormons in the state arrived here on July 24, 1847, a date known as Pioneer Day. Since Corinth was the non-Mormon Gentile capital of the state, city leaders chose to ignore that holiday.
3: Corinth was the only town that celebrated the 4th of July versus the 24th of July. For years, it had some really fantastic 4th of July celebrations.
0: The town pretty much did its own thing, including a chapter in the city's history when they literally paved their streets in gold. That story is next time as we travel the countryside in Corinth, Utah. I'm Andrew McCray. 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
1: It is time for your daily farm news and ag update here on TFN, the Farm Net. Today, USDA participant Rod Bain and Undersecretary for Farm Production and Conservation Richard Fordyce are going to be discussing how the USDA recently announced strengthening processing for U.S. Ranchers Program is the latest effort to boost our nation's beef supply and processing capabilities.
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3: It is a program designed to support cattle producers by supporting small and medium-sized processors.
2: Farm Production and Conservation Undersecretary Richard Fordyce explains the makeup of the SPUR program.
3: We took $500 million out of the Commodity Credit Corporation to support this effort. We're going to be working through the Chief Economist's office to be able to create a payment calculation. It'll be by the head that go through these facilities. These facilities, to be eligible, they need to be USDA inspected, or they also need to be a part of the Talmadge-Aiken Cooperative Inspection Program, which is essentially state inspectors that are basically licensed to do USDA inspection.
2: The SPUR program will be administered by the Farm Service Agency, but the undersecretary says not in the traditional sense.
3: It will not be done through the county office system, but it will actually be implemented from here in Washington. Farm Service Agency will get numbers from the Food Safety Inspection Service here at USDA, so we will know the number of head that have gone through a particular plant, and then we will contact that processor, make them aware of their eligibility, make them aware of what that support might look like, and then there'll be a pre-filled application that they'll be able to sign and we'll be able to participate in the program.
2: He adds the SPUR program works in conjunction with additional USDA efforts to strengthen our nation's beef industry and boost beef supplies.
3: We can raise beef, but in order to get that into a retail location, get that on a consumer's plate, it requires that really important step of processing. And so this is just an effort to support that infrastructure and help ensure it's there for the long term.
2: I'm Rod Bain reporting for the U.S. Department of Agriculture in Washington, D.C.
1: With a Slick Year Farm News update on TFN The Farm Net, I'm Kaylin Lair.
4: NBC News Radio, I'm Michael Kastner. Iran says it will keep attacking targets in the Middle East as long as it remains under attack. An army spokesperson made the televised comments as the Iranian-backed Houthis in Yemen have started attacking Saudi Arabian shipping in the Red Sea. President Trump has vowed to attack civilian infrastructure in Iran every time a ship in the critical Strait of Hormuz is attacked. The cycle seems poised to continue for now, with Iran's foreign minister writing online that his country's doctrine is an eye for an eye. Tropical storm Bertha is eyeing Texas. The National Hurricane Center says Bertha is now about 95 miles southeast of Lake Charles, Louisiana, and moving towards East Texas with sustained winds of 45 miles per hour. The storm is expected to make landfall in Texas sometime this afternoon and move further inland tonight, and is expected to maintain intensity until it starts moving over land. The Food and Drug Administration is still trying to find the source of a gastrointestinal illness that sickened thousands of people. More from Mark Mayfield.
5: More than 70 new cases of cyclosporiasis were reported this week, an illness caused by parasites linked to food and water. It causes nausea, vomiting, and diarrhea, and has sent more than 300 people to the hospital. The FDA says it still doesn't know what's causing the outbreak. A previous warning that the illness was linked to lettuce grown by Taylor Farms was walked back after the results turned out to be a false positive.
4: Jeffrey Epstein's former private investment banker will be grilled on Capitol Hill today. The House Oversight Committee is scheduled to interview Jess Staley, who was a finance executive for J.P. Morgan Chase for 30 years and who managed wealthy clients, including the late sex offender. And the 2025 World Series champion Los Angeles Dodgers will be welcomed to the White House today. Michael Kastner, NBC News Radio.
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7: And good morning. Still some light rain that is in parts of the region. Pretty light stuff that's across Harrison County. Looks like Grundy County, maybe just the southwestern corner of Mercer County. And it looks like there's also some coming in northeast part of Nottoway County that coming in from Taylor County. Most of the activity is still well back to the south and west in eastern to northeastern Kansas. Weather Service says that we will have a pretty good chance of rain that comes in overnight, and in particular tomorrow morning, probably prior to dawn. We'll have a high temperature today. It'll be a comfortable one with 78 degrees for a high and partly sunny conditions, and a low tonight down to 63. And we'll have more on your weather forecast also upcoming in just a bit. And this newscast is brought to you by Hearing Care Partners. The Grandstand Pavilion, Livestock Carnival, and miscellaneous schedules have all been released for this year's Northwest Missouri State Fair. The 2026 Northwest Missouri State Fair runs Thursday, September 3rd through Labor Day, September 7th. Thursday evening will be the fair's parade at 6 o'clock, and a food drive will be conducted at the front gate for the Harrison County Food Pantry. The grandstand schedule includes amped up productions of bull riding on Thursday evening at 7 o'clock. Friday will bring in the Northwest Missouri Tractor Pullers Association for a tractor pull at 6:30. Priscilla Block and Trevor Dawson will be the grandstand entertainers Saturday evening with the show at 7 o'clock. Grass Rewind will be a performance Sunday afternoon at 2, prior to the first night of the U.S. Modified Touring Series Racing. That'll be Sunday evening at 6. Monday is Demolition Derby at 1 o'clock. Second night of racing from the U.S. MTS will be Monday evening. The pavilion schedule will include the Bubble-tastic Bubble Zone from 5 until 7 on Thursday evening. Jason DeVaught, a circus man, performs 3 shows Friday, 3 on Saturday, another 3 on Sunday at the pavilion. Kids pedal pull is going to be at the pavilion preceding the grandstand tractor pull at 5 o'clock Friday. Entertainer Matthew Molnix will perform Friday evening. Saturdays, the BTC Benefit Color Run supporting area youth at 8:30. A Super Farmer contest will be at 3 in the afternoon at the Livestock Arena. And a cornhole tournament will be on Sunday. Monday will be the gospel and country music entertainment will be at the pavilion. Livestock show schedule includes a goat and rabbit show on Friday, swine, fowl, and sheep show Saturday, and the beef show on Sunday with a premium sale on Sunday evening. Carnival schedule includes a Thursday evening session with 2 sessions on Friday, Saturday, and Sunday, and one more on Monday. Music bingo under the grandstand Sunday and Monday afternoon and evening, and there'll also be exhibits and booths set up throughout the fair on Thursday through Sunday. A warrant was issued in Caldwell County for a polo man charged with first-degree child endangerment and child abuse causing serious physical injury. A probable cause statement says Matthew L. Munson called 911 on July 17th reporting a child going limp and unresponsive and having a bottle and a nap. EMS arrived at the residence and transported the child to the hospital for treatment. Law enforcement then received the child's medical records on Tuesday, and the results showed the child to have all 3 characteristics of shaken baby syndrome. Bond for Munson denied. A request by the Atchison County Sheriff's Office for a further investigation into a man who was taken into custody in Atchison County in January for drug-related charges has now yielded a federal indictment and warrant issued against the same man for federal drug and weapons charges. Atchison County authorities arrested Frank Kephart for felony drug possession, drug distribution, tampering, resisting arrest, all in January. Those charges resulted in a $15,000 bond. A further investigation then produced a warrant accusing Kephart of federal charges of possession with intent to distribute, possession of a firearm in furtherance of drug trafficking, and being a felon in possession of a firearm. Kephart was taken into custody Tuesday by the U.S. Marshals Service Task Force, Buchanan County Career Criminal Unit, and the Nottoway County Sheriff's deputies. Moni School Board members supported the new legislation approved in the recent Iowa legislative session that gives Iowa school districts an authority to give 8th grade athletes a chance to play at a high school level in all sports. The discussion of the matter was taken during the Moni's July board meeting. Districts still have the freedom to develop the framework for any plan, including whether 8th graders are even allowed to play, but that decision is now at a local district level. The rules will be formalized by the district and shared with coaches, parents, and student athletes in Lamoni by August 1st. Lamoni's board formally approved a petition to submit the bond issue before Lamoni School District voters to borrow against a $5.75 million bond sale. If approved, the bond issue would be one of the ways the Lamoni District would pay for $8.25 million in upgrades for the facilities on Lamoni's campus. Most of the bond issue money would be used for work needed to build, furnish, and equip. In addition to the elementary school, there would also be some other remodeling and site improvements for the elementary school. The issue would need a 60% favorable vote in November to approve the financing. The next step of the process now is circulating a petition in the community and finding a standard of support to allow a vote on the measure in November. In addition to the community petitions, a petition will also be available at the Lamoni High School office as an option for community members to sign. The district has contracted an architectural firm for a design contract that would be created for the first phase of work for the potential elementary renovation and construction project. The other $2.5 million cost for the project will be covered with save funds generated by the commonly known 1 cent sales tax for schools in Iowa. Part of the process to allow that funding to be used will be a public hearing. That public hearing will be held at 5:30 p.m. on Monday, August 3rd. Superintendent Chris Caulfield also announced that Boyd Construction is beginning work on the ADA High School parking lot. Updates. 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Ian Erie Funeral Notices, funeral services for 82-year-old Smyrna, Tennessee resident Ona Seelaff will be at 2 o'clock this afternoon at the Sheridan Christian Church. Visitation 1 until service time today at the Sheridan Christian Church. Burial will be in the Isidore Cemetery of Grant City. More information can be found at prue-dunfeefuneralhome.com. A funeral service for 61-year-old Graham resident Kathy Renee Sportsman will be at 10 o'clock on Friday at the Graham Funeral Home of Maryville. Visitation 5 until 7 this evening at the funeral home. Burial will be in the Prairie Home Cemetery of Graham. More information can be found at grahamfuneralhome.com. Massive Christian burial for 92-year-old St. Joseph and former Parnell resident Robert Joseph Smith will be at 10:30 on Saturday at the St. Joseph Catholic Church of Parnell. A rosary will be said at 5 on Friday evening at the church. Family to receive friends following the rosary until 7. Family suggests memorial donations be made to the St. Joseph Cemetery Association, Rosehill Cemetery, or St. Jude's Children's Hospital. Price Funeral Home is in charge of the arrangements. 66-year-old Maryville resident David Berman Walker died on Tuesday. Survivors include sisters Karen Leeper, Annette Varnon, and others. A graveside service for 66-year-old Maryville resident David Berman Walker will be at 10:30 on Saturday in Jeffers, Minnesota. Family and friends are welcome to gather and celebrate a life well lived. Graham Funeral Home of Maryville is in charge of the arrangements. Memorial service for 85-year-old Janet Colleen Christian will be at 11 o'clock Saturday at the Robertson Funeral Home of Eagleville. Interment will follow in the Masonic Cemetery of Eagleville. Visitation will be held between 10 and 11 Saturday at the funeral home. Burial will be in the Masonic Cemetery. Memorials can be made to the Muscular Sclerosis Society in care of the Robertson Funeral Home in Eagleville. A service for 73-year-old Englewood, Florida, and former area resident Rhonda Tagg will be at 11 o'clock Saturday at the Stith Funeral Home in Gallatin. The family to receive friends an hour prior to the service at the funeral home. Burial follows in the Greenwood Cemetery of Gallatin. 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Memorial service for Dorothy and Archie Claycomb will be from 1 until 3 on Saturday, August 1st at the Mercer County Fair Building in Princeton. Interment will follow in the Glaze Cemetery northwest of Canesville. Memorials can be made at the Glaze Cemetery in care of the Robertson Funeral Home in Princeton. Celebration of Life service for 89-year-old David James Munson is planned on August 1st in Maryville. Donations can be made to the Fairport Lions Club, the Cameron Regional Medical Foundation, or a charity of choice. Turner Family Funeral Home is in charge of the arrangements. 62-year-old Denver resident Brian Keith Guest died on Tuesday. Survivors include his wife Cora and sons Joshua Brennan of St. Joseph, Adam Guest of Canyon, Texas, sisters Madonna Lynn of Texas, Ramona Davis of Denver, Vanessa Dahl of Kansas City, 12 grandchildren and one great-grandchild on the way. Private family services will be held for 62-year-old Denver resident Brian Keith Guest. Online condolences can be left at robersonpolychapel.com.
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7: Light rain still across Harrison County, maybe a little bit of Worth County. It might be re-entering the northwestern corner of Worth County, coming down from Taylor County. It looks like also Grundy County also has some light rain as well. The Weather Service says that we will have good chances of rain that come into the weather forecast on Thursday, particularly overnight, and then through the day on Friday. And we'll have pretty comfortable temperatures, but then we will have heat that will return. Not only heat, but we also have dew points that will be substantial. The shower and thunderstorm chances will be pretty good. There could be widespread showers and heavy rain could at least be possible, with widespread amounts up to maybe an inch or so, localized amounts 2 to 4 inches. Any severe storm threat is pretty low at this point. The Weather Service says excessive rainfall is at a level one or marginal risk for the region later on today, and then it's a slight risk for at least the Missouri counties in our listening area, or a level two risk on Friday. It will be a good bet that we'll have temperatures that will really warm up as we get into the weekend, and we will have what looks like it's going to be fairly oppressive dew points. That'll be the case as well, at least what they're talking about to right now. High temperatures will be back into the low 90s or upper 80s or low 90s on Saturday. Looks like it's going to be the low to the mid 90s then on Sunday afternoon. And then Monday, we could have some air temperatures that will be mid to upper 90s for the region. That's also going to be creating some heat index levels that will get into the advisory category, and they might be even bordering on a heat warning that would be in effect, because they are getting close to that 110 degree threshold. The weather forecast specifically is calling for some cloudy conditions certainly early this morning, and we'll have a high temperature that'll be at 78 degrees. Winds will be out of the east-southeast at 5 to 7 miles an hour. Tonight, there is a slight chance of a shower or thunderstorm that'll be possible through 1 a.m., but then it'll be a building chance of some rain, because we'll have a pretty good chance of rain once it rolls around to 4 in the morning on Friday morning. The overnight low is going to be down to 63 degrees with east winds at 5 to 8 miles an hour. Friday's forecast calls for a chance of some rain, particularly prior to 2 p.m. Otherwise, a high temperature that'll be at 73 degrees with southeast winds at 10 and gusts as high as 20. The rainfall overnight on Thursday night into Friday is going to be maybe a tenth of an inch of rain. Then it's going to be after three quarters of an inch of rain through a good part of the day on Friday. And then Friday night, there remains about a 50% chance of rain through the evening and overnight into Saturday. Mostly cloudy, with a low down to 65 degrees. Saturday's forecast, partly sunny initially, then gradually becoming mostly sunny, with a high temperature of 88 with a light and variable wind. Saturday night, mostly clear, with a low down to 70. Sunday's forecast, sunny with a high 93. Sunday night, clear, with a low 75. Monday, sunny and 95 for a high. Monday night, mostly clear, with a low 73. Tuesday, sunny, 92 for a high. Tuesday night, partly cloudy with a low 71. Wednesday's forecast, mostly sunny with a high temperature that is going to be up to about 88 degrees. High temperature yesterday at the Hundley Whaley Weather Station in Albany was at 76 degrees at 4:37 in the afternoon. The low was at 61. Current temperature at Hundley Whaley is at 65 degrees outside, with winds out of the east-southeast. They're still fairly light, 3 to 5 miles per hour. And a barometer is at 30.21. The Lamoni Municipal Airport is reporting some partly cloudy conditions and a temperature of 64 degrees. Humidity 78%. Barometer is at 30.21. And the reported temperature in Bethany right now is at 64 degrees outside. Temperatures from around the region: at Creston, partly cloudy and 63. Des Moines, mostly cloudy and 62 degrees. Falls City, overcast and 60. 6. Kansas City overcast and 70 degrees. Kirksville fair, a temperature of 62. St. Joseph reporting overcast conditions and a temperature of 68 degrees. Again, 64 being reported in Bethany right now. And that is a check of your weather information on regional radio at 717. On this date in weather history, 1898, a two-hour thunderstorm deluged Atlanta, Georgia. 4.32 inches of rain, more than a foot of water, though, flooded the Union Depot. Many streetcar motors burned out while trying to run through the flooded streets. They say it grew so dark before the afternoon storm that gas lights were needed because of a 4.32 inch rain on this date over 2 hours in 1898 in Atlanta, Georgia. It's 717 at Regional Radio. 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Iowa Girls State Softball Tournament set up the championship games that will be held today and tomorrow as they were able to get through and determine who the final two standing are. In Class 1A, Clarksville was able to beat Fort Dodge St. Edmund in the if-necessary game, 6-5, so they now move on and will take on Edgewood-Colesburg. Edgewood-Colesburg defeated Xyrie HK Audubon 5-0 for a second time of the tournament to advance on. Fort Dodge of St. Edmund had beaten Remsen St. Mary's and then beat Clarksville in the first of two of their elimination games. They beat Remsen St. Mary's 10-4 and beat Clarksville 13-12. The championship game will be Clarksville and Edgewood-Colesburg in 1A tomorrow beginning at 2:30. In Class 2A, Grandview Christian lost their first game of their double elimination, but they came all the way back to get into the title game. They beat Regina Catholic a couple times yesterday, 11-8 and 4-2. Their opponent will be Wapsie Valley. Wapsie Valley handled Logan Magnolia, who beat Ridgeview initially 8-4, but fell to Wapsie Valley by a score of 5-1. That game will be this evening at 5 o'clock at Fort Dodge. In Class 3A, it'll be Williamsburg and Waller Catholic in the 5 o'clock championship game. Van Meter defeated Albia in one of the early games yesterday, 7-2, Williamsburg defeated Mount Vernon to get to the title game, 6-0. Waller Catholic then over Van Meter, 13-3. No necessary or if necessary games involved there. In Class 4A, Fort Dodge won a couple times, 2-1 over North Polk and over Carlisle, 7-0. But Carlisle beat Fort Dodge in the game that sends Carlisle to the title, and ADM was able to win from the other side of the bracket. They defeated Western Dubuque 7-0. ADM and Carlisle will play at 7:30 this evening in the Class 4A title game. In Class 5A, Waukee Northwest and Ankeny Centennial, they both get through unscathed and without a loss in their double elimination. Ankeny Centennial finishes with a 10-3 win over Southeast Polk, who had beaten Valley in the earlier game. Waukee Northwest defeated Dallas Center Grimes 4-0. Waukee Northwest and Ankeny Centennial will play in a 7:30 game on a Friday evening. The Iowa State High School Baseball Tournament had the semifinals yesterday in Class 1A at Carroll, and the Moravia Mohawks out of the Bluegrass Conference, they're in the title game. Moravia just keeps on upsetting teams. They defeated North Lynn 5-2 to get into the championship game, where they will be seeing Newman Catholic. Newman Catholic over South Winneshiek 10-6. In the Class 2A semifinals today, top-seeded Pleasantville against fourth-seeded Cascade, and then the 6 and 7 seeds who won their first-round games, Unity Christian and Durant, will play in the 7 o'clock game at Carroll. The 1A championship will be tomorrow at noon with Newman Catholic and Moravia. In the 4A quarterfinals yesterday, Indianola over Southeast Polk 8-1, Valley over Waukee 2-1, and then they played the 2-3A semis yesterday afternoon and evening. Waller Catholic defeating North Polk 3-2, Assumption over MOC Floyd Valley 5-1. Semifinals will be coming up in 4A this afternoon and evening. Sioux City East and Pleasant Valley at 4:30. Indianola and Valley will play at 7 o'clock. Waller Catholic and Assumption will play at a 5 o'clock game for the championship tomorrow. Mink League Baseball, Carroll defeated Nevada 16-4. Kansas City Monarchs will be at St. Joseph for a non-Mink League game this evening. Carroll will be at Nevada, and Chillicothe will be at Joplin. There are not a lot of NCAA Division III schools, but they're not necessarily all that far away. There's several in the Des Moines area, and the NCAA Management Council for Division III took some actions that'll probably get some attention. The council approved sponsorship of 2027 convention legislation to establish a flag football championship for next year. The council also approved an amendment to the Division III Committee on Student Athlete Reinstatement Sports Betting Guidelines. It allows for penalty reductions for a student athlete who commits a sports betting violation, provided it's the student athlete's first violation, the violation does not involve integrity concerns, and the student athlete engages in appropriate clinical evaluation and support. That the decision effective immediately is based on a view that a reduced penalty may encourage help-seeking behavior among student athletes without undermining the association's long-standing commitment to protect the integrity of competition. Council also sponsored the legislation to add flag football and to establish a women's flag football committee. The approval follows the NCAA Committee on Access, Opportunity, and Impacts vote to recommend Divisions 1, 2, and 3 sponsor legislation to add the championship. If the legislation is adopted at all three divisions, the flag football committee would begin its work in January to prepare for a first championship in the spring of 2028. Salvador Perez hit a franchise home run record, or tied it, and Lane Thomas hit a tie-breaking two-run single in the seventh as the Royals get a third straight 1-0 victory over the San Francisco Giants. Right-hander Seth Lugo held the Giants scoreless until the sixth inning. The Giants were able to get at him a little bit in the sixth inning and again struck again in the seventh, but the Royals were able to win it. Vinny Pasquantino extended his hit streak to 17 games with a double in the seventh inning. The Royals' Steven Cruz gave up a two-out home run, but was able to get the last batter to pop out to get his first career save. The Royals will be taking on the Tigers for their series opener. That'll be this evening. Cardinals were able to salvage a game in their series with the Los Angeles Angels. It wasn't a great road trip, but it wasn't a complete disaster. The Cardinals hang on with a 1-0 win. Here's the Redbird Recap.
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9: 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Yesterday, the Cardinals won a thriller in Anaheim as they ended the road trip 2-4 in good style. A 1-0 victory. Pitching was outstanding. Hunter Dobbins just up from AAA. Went six innings, did not walk a batter, struck out five. He went to 2-1 with the victory. The save went to Riley O'Brien, his 26th. Good work by Luis Castellum and George Soriano to get him there. And only three hits for the Cardinals as Reed Detmers from Southern Illinois pitched very well, only one run allowed. And that one run was a home run by J.J. Weatherholt, a 409-foot blast. That came in the sixth inning, the only run of the game. The Cardinals do not win the series, but they win that final game, and they're going to be playing Arizona today in a makeup game that comes to you from Busch Stadium. And we hope you will join us for the pregame at 3:20, the first pitch at 4:15, as the Cardinals go with Michael McGreevy. This has been Ricky Horton with the Redbird Recap.
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1: September corn up 3.5 at 465.5, December up 4.25 at 489, March up 3.75 at 504. August soybeans up 7.75 at 1240.75, September up 7.75 at 1233.75, November up 7.75 at 1246.75. September Chicago wheat up 3 at 708.75, December up 2.75 at 725.5, July down 0.5 at 738.25. August live cattle down 347 at at 223.20, October down 402 at 219.20, December down 410 at 218.80, August feeder cattle down 837 at 341.17, September down 877 at 336.20, October down 972 at 329.85, August lean hogs down 5 cents at 101.45, and the Dow is down 6 points at 52,218. With this look at your markets, I'm Kaylin Lair on TFN The Farm Net.
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1: And good morning, 7:33 is our time at Regional Radio. As we take a look at radar, still some light rain moving across generally southeastern Harrison County into Grundy County. It looks like we've got a little bit more stuff. This does look like it's more dissipating, but it's coming from Taylor County to at least the western half of Ward County. Doesn't amount to a lot, but to evident at least. Weather Service says we'll have a more impactful, at least, rain event that'll be coming in. Well, this evening and overnight, the Weather Service really is pointing the window more toward well overnight and just prior to dawn for tomorrow. Partly sunny weather otherwise today, with a high temperature that'll be at 78 degrees, low tonight down to 62. And then for tomorrow, we'll have a high temperature of 73, and we'll have chances of rain through maybe 4 o'clock tomorrow. We could have half to 3/4 inch of rain in total through the day for tomorrow. We'll have more on your weather forecast. It'll be upcoming shortly. 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Voting for the August 4th primary election now open to residents who would like to vote. Prior to the actual election day, the voting is in person. It is labeled as no excuse voting at county clerk's offices in Harrison County. The voting is available from 8 a.m. until noon and 1 until 4:30 p.m. on Monday through Friday. It's also available at the county clerk's office on Saturday, August 1st, 8 a.m. until noon, and Monday, August 3rd, from 8 a.m. until 5. Those wishing to vote will need an acceptable photo identification. That could be a non-expired Missouri driver's license, a U.S. passport that's not expired, or other acceptable photo identification. The primary will determine the party candidates who will be on the November ballot for state and congressional offices. In certain cases in the county, the primary election will be determining the office. Around the state, reports are as many as four times as many voters cast ballots in St. Charles County than on the first day of early voting in the 2024 primary. In Boone County, that includes the city of Columbia, the report was about 3% of registered voters took advantage of opening the no-excuse absentee period. And in Greene County, that includes Springfield, more than 1,000 ballots were cast by midday on Wednesday. That's a little bit more than 5% of the registered voters. Missouri Secretary of State Denny Hoskins says it's certainly too early to make any firm prediction about what the statewide turnout will be for the primary. There are candidates and amendments on the ballot for the primary election. Those amendments on August 4th will include Amendment 1 that allows the extension of the soil and parks tax that's been in place for several years. Amendment 2 would require an assessor to be an elected position statewide. That position's already an elected position in many of the counties in the state around, or at least for our listing area. Amendment 5 is the issue that creates a framework that would eventually end the income tax in Missouri under certain conditions and requires local tax rate cuts without reducing school revenue. It does allow other taxes to be created or expanded to make up the tax revenue difference resulting in the elimination of the sales tax. And Amendment 4 is also on the ballot, and that will require a constitutional amendment to have a majority in all of Missouri's congressional districts. Harrison County Commissioners received a status update of the county's bridge projects from their bridge engineers during their session that was held on Wednesday. The bridge located on East 280th Avenue, constructed by the Harrison County Bridge Crew, is nearing completion in Marion Township. The East 160th Bridge is another bridge nearing completion. The East 165th Bridge has an anticipated completion date of October 26th in Colfax Township. And the bridge project on 380th in Sugar Creek has projected starting date of August 1st. Commissioners have received notice that BRO bridge funding may be more restricted next year. The Northwest region, the funding limitation would be the result of underestimated cost by the Missouri Department of Transportation. The Northwest region has been targeted with funding for several bridge projects in recent years since the region was considered rural and in the most need. Commissioners have also been urged to consider creating and posting a speed limit of 35 miles an hour for every bridge located on a gravel road in Harrison County. Engineers are encouraging the consideration of the bridge speed limit due to a default speed limit of 55 miles per hour on Missouri gravel roads if the speed limit is not otherwise posted. Without the 35 mile per hour speed limit for bridges, a different design would be necessary to accommodate a 55 mile per hour speed limit. That design change could be adding tens of thousands of dollars to the cost of the bridge construction, so the county is taking that information at this time under advisement. A young Amity photographer's work has been chosen as an honorable mention selection in the category of the Missouri Agriculture Photo Contest hosted by the Missouri Department of Agriculture. Blaine Martin of Amity received honorable mention for a piece called Maize Macro in the 2026 Focus on Agriculture contest. Photos could be entered in four categories that included beauty of the farm, faces of the farmer, everyday life, and the category in which Blaine was selected, honorable mention, Kids Corner, for those photographers 12 years and under. There were a total of 22 winning photos selected by a panel of three judges from the agriculture industry. Photos selected will be on display in the Agriculture Building throughout the Missouri State Fair that runs August 13th through the 23rd in Sedalia. Others from the fair selected in the contest included a photo named River Bottoms by Carson Fisher of Carrollton, which was selected first place in the Beauty of the Farm category, and Field and Lights that was named honorable mention and submitted by Kara Hanway of St. Joseph. There were more than 700 entries submitted for the contest this year. It is 7:39 at Regional Radio.
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1: Light rain continues to move its way generally toward Grundy County and really Sullivan County right now. It's light rain at this time. Looks like it's mostly cloudy conditions throughout. We'll have a chance of some rain that'll still be possible today. And the Weather Service says maybe through 4 p.m. We'll have partly sunny conditions with a high temperature that'll be at 78 degrees. East-southeast winds at 3 to 7 miles an hour. A 60% chance of some rain that'll be possible then. Overnight tonight, probably most likely once we get after 1 a.m. and up until, well, into 4 a.m. and after. Otherwise, increasing cloudiness tonight with a low down to 62 and east-southeast winds at 5 to 7. Friday's forecast now a 90% chance of some rain prior to 4 p.m. Otherwise, high temperature that'll be at 73 degrees with southeast winds at 9 to 11. Could be half to 3/4 of an inch of rain that'll be possible on Friday. Still a 50% chance of a shower thunderstorm then on Friday night, overnight even. Mostly cloudy with a low down to 65 degrees. Saturday partly sunny initially, but gradually becoming mostly sunny with a high temperature of 88. Saturday night clear with a low 70. Sunday sunny with a high 93. Sunday night clear with a low 75. Monday sunny, 95 for a high. Monday night, mostly clear with a low 73. Tuesday, sunny, 92. Wednesday, mostly sunny with a high temperature that'll be at 88 degrees. Hunley Whaley Weather Station in Albany is reporting a temperature of 66 degrees outside. Lamoni Municipal Airport is reporting a partly cloudy sky and 64 degrees, and Bethany's reported temperature is at 64 degrees. It is 7:41 at Regional Radio.
3: September corn up 2 at 464, December up 2.5 at 487.25, March up 2.5 at 502.75. August soybeans up 7 at 1240, September up 6 at 1232, November up 6.5 at 1245.5. September Chicago wheat up 2.5 at 708.25, December up 2.25 at 725, July down 1.5 at 737.25. August live cattle down 347 at 223.20, October down 402 at 219.20, August feeder cattle down 837 at 341.17, September down 877 at 336.20, October down 972 at 329.85. August lean hogs down 5 cents at 101.45, and the Dow is down 6 points at 52,218. With a secure markets, I'm Kaylin Lair on TFN, the Farm Net.
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9: 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I'm Dustin Huffman. 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Consolidated Grain East Hannibal, 18 cents under on corn, 4.39. Soybeans a dime under, cash bid 12.16. Bartlett Grain Kansas City, 18 cents over on corn, 4.75. Soybeans 40 cents over at 12.66. Bartlett Grain St. Joseph, a dime under on corn, 4.47 for the cash bid. Soybeans 20 cents over at 12.46. Ursa Farmers Co-op Whalen, 27 cents under on corn, 4.30. Soybeans a nickel under, cash bid 12.21. Agri Services of Brunswick Mendon, 25 cents under on corn, 4.32. Soybeans a nickel under at 12.21 for the cash price. Ray Carroll and Quarter, a nickel under on corn, cash bid 4.52. Soybeans a dime over at 12.36. MFA Make, and they are 25 cents under on soybeans at 12.01. At Prairieland FS Pilot Grove, they're 25 cents under on corn, 4.32, soybeans a nickel under at 12.21. Nemo Feed Bearing, 32 cents under on corn, cash bid 4.25, soybeans 18 cents under at 12.08. MFA Rail Hamilton, 20 cents under on corn, 4.37, soybeans 20 cents over, cash bid 12.46. Scholar and Adrian, 20 cents under on corn, 4.37, soybeans 70 cents under at 11.58. And that is in the November contract. Back to August soybeans the rest of the way. Chula Farmers Co-op, 60 cents under on corn, 3.97, soybeans 35 cents under at 11.91 for the cash bid. Smithfield and Bethany, 45 cents under on corn, cash price 4.12, soybeans 20 cents under at 12.06. JBS Centralia, 13 cents under on corn at 4.44. And finally,

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3: Hi, this is Sam Graves. A few years back, I was at an event and someone came up to me. They said they were thinking about running for office and they wanted to know what it was like. I asked one question. Do you want the job or do you want the work? There was no answer, and honestly, most people don't. I've been serving in Congress for a while, long enough to work closely with President Trump to secure our border, restore law and order, and defeat woke nonsense. I've seen 738 members of Congress come and go, and many were more interested in the title than in doing the work. Chris DeGaulle is different. I didn't have to ask that question. Chris wants to go to work to make Trump's America First agenda a reality and fight for our farmers every day. Look, Nate Willett, he's a young man looking for a title, still trying to figure out where he stands, and he will say anything to get elected. What we need is a true conservative in Congress. This is Sam Graves. Please join me in supporting Chris DeGaulle on August 4th.
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1: NBC News Radio, I'm Michael Kastner. Iran says it will keep attacking targets in the Middle East as long as it remains under attack. An army spokesperson made the televised comments as the Iranian-backed Houthis in Yemen have started attacking Saudi Arabian shipping in the Red Sea. Meanwhile, the U.S. has attacked Iranian targets for a 12th straight night since a ceasefire fell apart. Jagruti Dave reports the Strait of Hormuz continues to loom large in the conflict.
2: As Marco Rubio, the U.S. Secretary of State, said at the ASEAN meeting in Manila, the U.S. doesn't want Iran to have control over Hormuz, being able to exact tolls, for example. And this shows the leverage that Iran has over that waterway.
1: A deadly police shooting is drawing protests in Wisconsin. Madison Police Chief John Patterson says it occurred yesterday after the suspect got into a struggle with officers in the middle of a busy intersection and injured one of them with a fixed blade knife.
3: The officer who was injured by the knife is the same officer who fired his weapon at this man. Four officers were involved in this incident. Only the one officer fired his weapon.
1: Patterson says police initially responded to a call near downtown Madison about someone who was checking car doors. President Trump will honor the 2025 World Series champion Los Angeles Dodgers at the White House today. More from Daniel Martindale.
4: It's the second straight White House visit for the back-to-back world champions. Shortstop Mookie Betts says he will skip the ceremony and use the off day to spend more time with his family, insisting his absence is not politically motivated. Utility player Kike Hernandez will also miss the visit while he rehabs from an oblique injury that's kept him out of action for months.
1: Michael Kastner, NBC News Radio.
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6: And we thank you for joining us for a news check on Regional Radio. The final public informational meeting will be held this evening in Pattonsburg on the Big Creek Ambulance District's plans and reasoning behind putting a 1.5 cent sales tax increase before voters for the August 4th election. It's a meeting that'll be at 7 o'clock. It'll be held at the Pattonsburg Senior Center. Central Decatur School Board members formally approved the language that will accompany the petition that will appear for the Central Decatur General Obligation Bond that'll go before voters in November. The action was taken at the July meeting of the Central Decatur School Board. The language will ask voters of the district if Central Decatur can go into debt for nearly $12 million bond issue to build, furnish, and equip an elementary addition of the North Elementary School campus, demolish the existing South Elementary School, and remodel the North Elementary School for consolidated elementary programming and provide upgrades to the junior-senior high school building in the form of exterior door replacement, provide HVAC improvements, and provide security entrance upgrades. The board also approved an agreement with DeNovo to serve as the construction manager for the project. Board members approved the activity fee schedule for the district at the session. The fees and activity passes will remain at the same cost other than increases for adult breakfast prices that jump from $2.50 to $3, and for adult lunch meals that raise from $5 to $5.25. Bids were approved to Anderson Erickson for milk products and to Martin Brothers and Hy-Vee as necessary for bread products. Board members approved the therapeutic dog to return to the school campus after completing required training successfully. A 3-year contract with Superintendent Chris Caulfield was approved with a compensation percentage as the same percentage as any increases for certified staff. Contracts were also approved for Chelsea Sinclair, Mindy Hamilton, Tracy Martin, Annie Nickel, Trisha Applegate, Bonnie Clark, Caitlin Young, and Megan Carpenter as teacher mentors, and Lacey Erke and Michaela Carpenter as instructional coaches. Resignation from Chad Ray accepted as driver's education director, and from transportation director Brian Browich effective on January 31st of 2027. Iowa Governor Kim Reynolds has announced the next administrator of the Iowa Lottery. Stephen Wehmeyer was approved to move to administrator from the
7: September corn up 2 at 464, December up 2 and 3 quarters at 487 and a half, March up 2 and a half at 502 and 3 quarters. August soybeans up 8 and a half at 1241 and a half, September up 7 and 3 quarters at 1233 and 3 quarters, November up 8 and a half at 1247 and a half. September Chicago wheat up 1 and a half at 707 and a quarter, December up 1 and a half at 724 and a quarter, July down 2 and a quarter at 736 and a half. August live cattle down 347 at 223.20, October down 402 at 219.20, August feeder cattle down 837 at 341.17, September down 877 at 336.20, October down 972 at 329.85. August lean hogs down 5 cents at 101.45, and the Dow was down 6 points at 52,218. With this look at your markets, I'm Kaylin Lair on TFN, the Farm Net.
6: Weather forecast says that we'll have a chance of some showers that will be continuing this morning, with still a little bit of rain that is in the region and moving its way south here to the east. We'll have a high temperature today at 78 and partial sunshine eventually. Chance of a shower thunderstorm going to be possible tonight and overnight, probably more toward dawn tomorrow with the most pronounced activity. A low down to 62 with east-southeast winds. It'll be at 5 to 7. Friday's forecast calls for half to three-quarters of an inch of rain possible in total. With a high temperature, that'll be at 73, and it's a 90% chance of some rain with southeast winds at 9 to 11. Friday night, chance of a shower thunderstorm still at 50%, otherwise cloudy with a low 65 and southeast winds at 5 to 9. Saturday's forecast partly sunny initially, then gradually becoming mostly sunny with a high temperature that'll be at 88 degrees. The Hunley Whaley Weather Station in Albany reporting a temperature of 66 at this time. Reported temperature in Bethany is at 64 degrees. And the Lamoni Municipal Airport reporting partly cloudy conditions and a temperature of 64. 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
1: And we thank you for joining us for a news check on Regional Radio. A warrant's been issued in Caldwell County for a Polo man charged with first-degree child endangerment and child abuse causing serious physical injury. Probable cause statement says Matthew L. Munson called 911 July 17th reporting a child went limp and unresponsive after having a bottle and a nap. EMS arrived at Munson's residence and transported the child to the hospital for treatment. Law enforcement then received the child's medical records on Tuesday, 4 days after the call, that showed that the child had all three characteristics of shaken baby syndrome triad. Bond for Munson has been denied. Grandstand, pavilion, livestock, carnival, and miscellaneous schedules have been released for this year's Northwest Missouri State Fair. The 2026 Northwest Missouri State Fair runs Thursday, September 3rd through Labor Day, September 7th. Thursday evening will be the fair parade at 6 p.m., and a food drive will be conducted at the front gate of the Harrison County Food Pantry. The grandstand schedule will include amped-up productions of bull riding Thursday evening at 7 p.m., Friday, we'll bring in the Northwest Missouri Tractor Pullers Association for a tractor pull at 6:30. Priscilla Block and Trevor Doss will be the grandstand entertainer Saturday evening with a show at 7 p.m. Brass Rewind will perform Sunday afternoon at 2 prior to the first night of the United States Modified Touring Series racing on Sunday evening at 6. Monday will be the Demolition Derby at 1. The second night of the USMTS racing will be on Monday evening. This year's pavilion schedule will include Bubble-tastic Bubble Zone from 5 until 7 on Thursday evening. Jason DeVaud, the circus man, performs three shows Friday, three on Saturday, and another three on Sunday at the pavilion. The kids' pedal pull at the pavilion precedes the grandstand tractor pull at 5 p.m. on Friday. Entertainer Matthew Molnix will perform Friday evening. Saturday is the BTC Bank color run that supports area youth at 8:30. Super Farmer Contest will be at 3 p.m. at the Livestock Arena. Cornhole tournament will be Sunday, and Monday will be a gospel and country music event at the pavilion. Livestock show schedule has the goat and rabbit show on Friday, swine, fowl, and sheep show Saturday, the beef show Sunday, with a premium sale Sunday evening. Carnival schedule includes Thursday evening sessions, or a session, two sessions Friday, two Saturday, and two Sunday with armbands, and another afternoon session Monday. Music bingo will be out of the grandstand Sunday and Monday afternoon and evening. There will also be exhibits and booths set up throughout the fair on Thursday through Sunday. We thank you for joining us on Regional Radio. 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
2: Here's a look at your forecast. A blend of clouds and sun today with a slight chance of rain showers. High temperatures reach up to 78. Chance of thunderstorms tonight. Lows around 62. Mainly cloudy skies expected. Storms likely tomorrow, 73. Overcast. Turning much warmer Saturday and Sunday with highs from the upper 80s to the low 90s. I'm staff meteorologist Derek Height. Right now, it's 66 degrees.
3: September corn up 2 at 464, December up 2 and 3 quarters at 487 and a half, March up 2 and a half at 502 and 3 quarters. August soybeans up 8 and a half at 1241 and a half, September up 7 and 3 quarters at 1233 and 3 quarters, November up 8 and a half at 1247 and a half. September Chicago wheat up 1 and a half at 707 and a quarter, December up 1 and a half at 724 and a quarter, July down 2 and a quarter at 736 and a half. August live cattle down 347 at 223.20, October down 402 at 219.20, August feeder cattle down 837 at 341.17, September down 877 at 336.20, October down 972 at 329.85. August lean hogs down 5 cents at 101.45, and the Dow is down 6 points at 52,218. With this look at your markets, I'm Kaylin Lair on TFN, the Farm Net.
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1: NBC News Radio, I'm Michael Kastner. President Trump is set to announce that some major utility companies are pledging to pay for the increased electricity costs of AI data centers. Today's White House announcement brings companies like Duke Energy and NextEra into the plan. The administration says it's already received promises from Google, Microsoft, Meta, Oracle, XAI, OpenAI, and Amazon. Iran says it will keep attacking targets in the Middle East as long as it remains under attack. Blake Sifton reports President Trump has vowed to strike civilian infrastructure in Iran every time a ship in the Strait of Hormuz is attacked.
2: Iran, for their part, have said that if that were to happen, they would retaliate by targeting infrastructure in the region, including oil, gas, and electrical facilities. Iran's Foreign Minister Abbas Araghchi put it simply, saying, "Our defense doctrine is clear, an eye for an eye."
1: The comments come as the Iranian-backed Houthis in Yemen have started attacking Saudi Arabian shipping in the Red Sea. In addition, the group has declared a blockade of Saudi ports. Tropical storm Bertha is headed for Texas. The National Hurricane Center says Bertha is now about 140 miles southwest of New Orleans and moving toward East Texas with sustained winds of 45 miles per hour. The storm's expected to make landfall in Texas sometime this afternoon. A deadly police shooting is drawing protests in Wisconsin. Police say officers responded to a call near downtown Madison on Wednesday afternoon about a suspect who was reportedly checking car doors, and they got in a struggle with the man in the middle of a busy intersection when an officer shot and killed him. Michael Kastner, NBC News Radio.
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4: And we thank you for joining us for a news check on Regional Radio. City of Bethany is notifying residents of a boil advisory that began late Wednesday evening and could continue into early next week. The area affected with a boil advisory will be the area of 20th and Main, north to 20th and Miller, and then from 20th and Fuller Street, west to 17th, south to Miller. The advisory will be in effect until water samples sent to the Department of Natural Resources are tested and indicate there is no longer a need for the boil advisory. An approximate date and time to lift the boil advisory would be next Tuesday afternoon at 3 o'clock. The City of Bethany will notify those affected when the boil order has been canceled. Bethany City Hall has more information, 660-425-3511. Harrison County Commissioners received a status update on the county's bridge projects from their bridge engineers. During a session Wednesday, the bridge located on East 280th Avenue, constructed by the Harrison County Bridge Crew, is nearing completion in Marion Township. The East 160th Bridge is another bridge nearing completion. The East 165th Bridge has an anticipated completion date of October 26th in Colfax Township. The bridge project on 380th and Sugar Creek has a projected starting date of August 1st. Commissioners have received notice that BRO bridge funding may be more restricted next year in the Northwest region. The funding limitation is the result of underestimated costs by the Missouri Department of Transportation. The Northwest region has been targeted with funding for several bridge projects in recent years since the region was considered rural and of the most need. Commissioners have been urged to consider creating and posting a speed limit of 35 miles per hour for every bridge located on a gravel road. Engineers are encouraging the consideration of the speed limit due to the default speed limit of 55 miles per hour on Missouri gravel roads if the speed limit is not otherwise posted. Without the 35 mile per hour speed limit for bridges, a different design would be necessary for a 55 mile per hour speed limit. That design change could add tens of thousands of dollars to the cost of the bridge construction. The county is taking the information under advisement at this time. A young Amity photographer's work has been chosen as an honorable mention selection in the category of the Missouri Agriculture Photo Contest hosted by the Missouri Department of Agriculture. Blaine Martin of Amity received honorable mention for a piece called Maize Macro in the 2026 Focus on Agriculture Contest. Photos could be entered in one of four categories that included beauty of the farm, faces of the farmer, everyday life, and the category in which Blaine was selected honorable mention, Kids Corner. That's for photographers 12 and under. There were a total of 22 winning photos selected by a panel of three judges from the agriculture industry. Photos selected will be on display in the Agriculture Building throughout the Missouri State Fair August 13th through the 23rd in Sedalia. Others from the region selected in the contest included a photo named River Bottoms by Carson Fisher of Carrollton, which was selected first place in the Beauty of the Farm category, and Field and Lights that was named honorable mention and submitted by Kara Hanway of St. Joseph. There were more than 700 entries submitted for the contest this year. 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
5: Here's a look at your forecast. A blend of clouds and sun today with a slight chance of rain showers. High temperatures reach up to 78. Chance of thunderstorms tonight, lows around 62. Mainly cloudy skies expected. Storms likely tomorrow, 73, overcast. Turning much warmer Saturday and Sunday with highs from the upper 80s to the low 90s. I'm staff meteorologist Derek Height. Right now, it's 66 degrees.
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6: September corn up 2 at 464, December up 2 and 3 quarters at 487 and a half, March up 2 and a half at 502 and 3 quarters. August soybeans up 8 and a half at 1241 and a half, September up 7 and 3 quarters at 1233 and 3 quarters, November up 8 and a half at 1247 and a half. September Chicago wheat up 1 and a half at 707 and a quarter, December up 1 and a half at 724 and a quarter, July down 2 and a quarter at 736 and a half. August live cattle down 347 at 223.20, October down 402 at 219.20, August feeder cattle down 837 at 341.17, September down 877 at 336.20, October down 972 at 329.85. August lean hogs down 5 cents at 101.45, and the Dow is down 6 points at 52,218. 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

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And tomorrow

0: I'm gonna leave here. 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
1: September corn up 1.5 at 463.5, December up 2 at 486.75, March up 2 at 502.25, August soybeans up 5.5 at 1238.5, September up 6.5 at 1232.5, November up 7 at 1246. September Chicago wheat down 2.75 at 703, December down 2.75 at 720, July down 4.5 at 734.25, August live cattle up 222 at 225.42, October up 210 at 221.30. August feeder cattle up 240 at 343.57. September up 340 at 339.60. October up 367 at 333.52. August lean hogs are down 60 cents at $100.85. And the Dow is down 530 points at 51,688. With this look at your markets, I'm Kayla Lair on TFN The Farm Net.
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3: Here's a look at your forecast. A blend of clouds and sun today with a slight chance of rain showers. High temperatures reach up to 78. Chance of thunderstorms tonight, lows around 62. Mainly cloudy skies expected. Storms likely tomorrow, 73, overcast. Turning much warmer Saturday and Sunday with highs from the upper 80s to the low 90s. I'm staff meteorologist Derek Height. Right now, 66.
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1: NBC News Radio, I'm Michael Kastner. Tropical Storm Bertha is moving westward near the Louisiana coast as it heads toward Texas. NBC's George Solis reports the storm made its first landfall about 40 miles east of New Orleans.
2: The storm continuing to move west. It is expected to make a second landfall near Galveston, Texas today as a weaker tropical storm. Still, the concern over some rain and some localized flooding cannot be ruled out. Many so grateful that this storm was not more severe.
1: Residents along the coast can expect up to 4 inches of rain as well as possible storm surge and flooding. Wisconsin authorities are investigating an officer-involved shooting in Madison, Wisconsin yesterday that left a man dead and sparked a protest downtown last night. Madison police responded to a report of a man checking doors on parked cars in the Marquette neighborhood. When they arrived, the man fled and officers caught up with him a short time later. During the confrontation, the police chief, John Patterson, says the suspect pulled a knife on officers. An attempt to tase him failed, and he was subsequently shot and killed.
3: The officer who was injured by the knife is the same officer who fired his weapon at this man. Four officers were involved in this incident. Only the one officer fired his weapon.
1: The White House will hold a briefing soon. White House Press Secretary Karoline Leavitt will speak to reporters as the war with Iran intensifies. Iran says it'll keep attacking targets in the Middle East as long as it remains under attack. Blake Sifton reports that Iranian-backed Houthis in Yemen have started attacking Saudi Arabian shipping in the Red Sea and has declared a blockade of Saudi ports.
4: Tuesday, President Trump warned that if the Houthis attempted to blockade the Red Sea, that they would be, in his words, taken care of.
1: Michael Kastner, NBC News Radio.
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5: Here's a look at your forecast. A blend of clouds and sun today with a slight chance of rain showers. High temperatures reach up to 78. Chance of thunderstorms tonight, lows around 62. Mainly cloudy skies expected. Storms likely tomorrow, 73, overcast. Turning much warmer Saturday and Sunday with highs from the upper 80s to the low 90s. I'm staff meteorologist Derek Height. Right now, 66.
6: September corn down 3/4 at 461 1/4. December down 1/4 at 484 1/2. March down 1/2 at 499 3/4. August soybeans up 3/4 at 1233 3/4. September up 3 1/4 at 1229 1/4. November up 3 1/4 at 1242 1/4. September Chicago wheat down 12 1/4 at 693 1/2. December down 11 3/4 at 711. July down 11 3/4 at 727. August live cattle up 132 at 224.52, October up 130 at 220.50, August feeder cattle up 120 at 342.37, September up 235 at 338.55, October up 282 at 332.67. August lean hogs are up 5 cents at 101.50, and the Dow is down 497 points at 51,720. With this look at your markets, I'm Kaylin Lair on TFN The Farm Net.
7: Welcome to the Breakfast Club on Regional Radio. My name is Colin McLaughlin. 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I'm joined on today's Breakfast Club by Ella Reeser, Director of Marketing with Patterson Legal Group, as they are getting ready to have a back-to-school backpack and school supplies giveaway. Ella, how are you today?
8: Oh, so good, Colin. Thanks for having me on. A little crazy, but it's such a good, crazy time of the year for our backpack events that are kicking off.
7: Absolutely, and thank you for joining here today on the Breakfast Club. So let's just talk first about when and where the event is in St. Joseph.
8: Perfect. So the St. Joseph backpack is next Wednesday, July 29th. It'll start at 5:30. It is at East Hills Shopping Center, right in the entrance there. You won't miss us, and we'll have signs. Again, it starts at 5:30. We have it 5:30 to 6:30, but we like to say while supplies last, because we usually have such a big turnout, sometimes supplies are gone within 15, 20 minutes.
7: All right, and what all supplies will be there other than backpacks that you guys are giving away?
8: Yeah, so we're going to have loads of colors of backpacks for male and females, lots of fun new colors this year, which we're really excited about. And then supplies, lots and lots of supplies, including crayons, pencils, pens, water bottles. You can use that, especially during the heat right now. Paper, folders, all the essentials. And it's usually kids K through 12 can benefit from this event.
7: Is there any cost?
8: No, it is free. I would just, like I said, it gets really busy. I would just say come early to secure a backpack. The line even starts really, really early, too. Usually people get there an hour or even more before the event starts to get in line.
7: Are you guys looking for any volunteers to help out during the event?
8: I think we're covered in St. Joe. So we have actually, St. Joe's one of our biggest and best backpack events, and we actually have a lot of volunteers from St. Joe coming to help us as well.
7: That's great to hear. How many backpacks do you estimate you guys will be giving away during the event?
8: Yeah, so St. Joe, like I said, is one of our bigger ones, so several hundred. Starting on Saturday, we will give out, starting in Wichita, we give out backpacks in all of our markets. So we start in Wichita on Saturday, and then next week we head to Garden City, Topeka, and then St. Joe. So 1,000 backpacks total we'll be giving out, and St. Joe will get several hundred of those. It's one of our bigger ones, like I've said.
7: Well, it's definitely a great part of a great community, it sounds like, as they get ready to get back to school. So one last time.
8: Oh, for sure.
7: When and where?
8: It is Wednesday, July 29th, which is next Wednesday, and it is at East Hill Shopping Center. And we will kick off the event at 5:30, and it'll go until all supplies are gone. Just recommend there being early to secure a backpack. We're so excited.
7: All right, Ella, thank you for your time. Anything else you would like to add that I did not ask about?
8: No, and you coined it. Our St. Joe community is one of our favorites, so we're excited to be out there again, and it's always so much fun, and the enthusiasm and excitement is there with the kids. So, like I said, we're really excited to head out to St. Joe next week.
7: Thank you for joining me here on The Breakfast Club. Have a great day, Ella.
8: Thank you so much.
7: That'll wrap us up here on today's broadcast. Thanks again to our friends at United Fiber for sponsoring the show. 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
5: Hi, this is Sam Graves. A few years back, I was at an event and someone came up to me. They said they were thinking about running for office and they wanted to know what it was like. I asked one question: do you want the job or do you want the work? There was no answer, and honestly, most people don't. I've been serving in Congress for a while, long enough to work closely with President Trump to secure our border, restore law and order, and defeat woke nonsense. I've seen 738 members of Congress come and go, and many were more interested in the title than in doing the work. Chris DeGaulle is different. I didn't have to ask that question. Chris wants to go to work to make Trump's America First agenda a reality and fight for our farmers every day. Look, Nate Willett, he's a young man looking for a title, still trying to figure out where he stands, and he will say anything to get elected. What we need is a true conservative in Congress. This is Sam Graves. Please join me in supporting Chris DeGaulle on August 4th.
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three to the four. When it's last call and the kickers out the door. It's getting kinda late, but the ladies want some more. Oh my, good Lord. Tell them drink some.

0: September corn down 3/4 at 461 1/4, December down 1/4 at 484 1/2, March down 1/2 at 499 3/4. August soybeans up 3/4 at 1233 3/4, September up 3 1/4 at 1229 1/4, November up 3 1/4 at 1242 1/4. September Chicago wheat down 12 1/4 at 693 1/2, December down 11 3/4 at 711, July down 11 3/4 at 727. August live cattle up 132 at 224.52, October up 130 at 220.50, August feeder cattle up 120 at 342.37, September up 235 at 338.55, October up 282 at 332.67. August lean hogs are up 5 cents at 101.50, and the Dow is down 497 points at 51,720. With this look at your markets, I'm Kaylin Lair on TFN The Farm Net.
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2: Here's a look at your forecast. A blend of clouds and sun today with a slight chance of rain showers. High temperatures reach up to 78. Chance of thunderstorms tonight, lows around 62. Mainly cloudy skies expected. Storms likely tomorrow, 73. Overcast. Turning much warmer Saturday and Sunday with highs from the upper 80s to the low 90s. I'm staff meteorologist Derek Height. Currently, it's 70 degrees.
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1: NBC News Radio, I'm Chris Caraggio. Iran says it will keep attacking targets in the Middle East as long as it remains under attack. NBC's Garrett Hake reports an army spokesman made the televised comments as the Iranian-backed Houthis in Yemen have started attacking Saudi Arabian shipping in the Red Sea.
2: Iran's foreign minister on social media vowing an eye for an eye while threatening U.S. allies in the region. On Capitol Hill, the Trump administration has been pushing for more money for the war.
1: Meanwhile, Jordan and Kuwait report intercepting Iranian attacks that Tehran says are targeting U.S. forces in those countries. The U.S. also attacked Iranian targets for a 12th straight night, and President Trump says he will hold Iran responsible if Yemen's Houthi rebels launch additional attacks on ships. Trump said the rebel group has acted very professionally and smart since the U.S. concluded its military campaign against them in May of 2025, but now he's very disappointed by their involvement. Tropical Storm Bertha is heading westward near the southwestern Louisiana coast. According to the National Hurricane Center, Bertha is expected to reach the Texas coast later today. It's currently 100 miles east-northeast of Galveston and is packing winds of up to 45 miles an hour. Residents along the coast can expect up to 4 inches of rain, as well as possible storm surge and flooding. Bertha is expected to dissipate late tonight or tomorrow. An investigation is underway in Wisconsin after an officer-involved shooting in Madison yesterday that left a man dead and sparked a protest downtown last night. Madison police responded to the report of a man checking doors on parked cars in the Marquette neighborhood. When they arrived, the man fled and officers caught up with him a short time later. The Odyssey is set to rule the box office once again this weekend. The Christopher Nolan epic is expected to make between $75 and $85 million in its second weekend in theaters. The film has made over $160 million domestically so far and has a global total of over $330 million. I'm Chris Caraggio, NBC News Radio.
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4: And we thank you for joining us for a news check on Regional Radio. City of Bethany is notifying residents of a boil advisory that began late Wednesday evening and could continue into early next week. The area affected with a boil advisory will be the area of 20th and Main, north to 20th and Miller, then from 20th and Fuller Street, west to 17th South to Miller. Boil advisory is going to be in effect until water samples sent to the Department of Natural Resources are tested and indicates there's no longer a need for a boil advisory. An approximate date and time to lift the boil advisory would be next Tuesday afternoon. City of Bethany will notify those affected when the boil order has been canceled. Bethany City Hall has more information, 660-425-3511. The final public informational meeting being held by NTA Ambulance and Big Creek Ambulance will be this evening. It will be the reasoning and the information behind the 1/2 cent sales tax increase before voters for the August 4th election. The meeting will be at the Pattonsburg City Hall at 7 p.m. Mercer County Health Department plans a back-to-school event. They'll be offering free school supplies this evening from 6 until 8 p.m. at the Stacy Center. Voting for the August 4th primary election now is open for residents who would like to vote prior to the actual election day. The voting is in person. It is labeled as no excuse voting at the county clerk's office. In Harrison County, the voting is available from 8 until noon and from 1 until 4:30 Monday through Friday. It will also be available at the county clerk's office on Saturday, August 1st from 8 a.m. until noon and Monday, August 3rd from 8 a.m. until 5. Those wishing to vote will need an acceptable photo identification. That could be a non-expired Missouri driver's license, U.S. passport, or other acceptable photo identification. The primary will determine the party candidates who will be on the November ballot. In certain county cases, the primary election will determine the office. Around the state, reports indicate that as many as four times as many voters in St. Charles County in eastern Missouri on Tuesday voted, as opposed to the first day of early voting before the 2024 primary. In Boone County, which includes the city of Columbia, about 3% of registered voters actually took advantage of opening on the no excuse absentee period where any voter could cast their ballot. And in Greene County, that includes the city of Springfield, more than 1,000 ballots were cast by midday Wednesday. That's a little less than 5% of all registered voters. Missouri Secretary of State Denny Hoskins says it's too early to make a firm prediction about the statewide turnout for the primary. There are candidates and amendments on the ballot for the primary election. The amendments for the August 4th ballot include Amendment 1 that would allow an extension of the soil and parks tax that's been in place for several years. Amendment 2 would require an assessor to be an elected position statewide. That position is already an elected position in many counties in the region. Amendment 5 would be the issue that creates a framework which would eventually end the income tax in Missouri in certain conditions realized by revenue growth and also allows other sales tax measures to be implemented to allow the expansion of sales taxes and use taxes. The ballot language says the measure allows limits on taxing goods and services to be curtailed, other taxes to be created or expanded to make up the tax revenue difference resulting from the elimination of the sales tax. And Amendment 4 is also the measure that creates a framework whereby constitutional amendments would only be approved if they receive a majority of votes in all of Missouri's congressional districts. We thank you for joining us on Regional Radio.
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5: Here's a look at your forecast. A blend of clouds and sun today with a slight chance of rain showers. High temperatures reach up to 78. Chance of thunderstorms tonight, lows around 62. Mainly cloudy skies expected. Storms likely tomorrow, 73. Overcast. Turning much warmer Saturday and Sunday with highs from the upper 80s to the low 90s. I'm staff meteorologist Derek Height. Currently, it's 70 degrees.
6: September corn down 3/4 at 461 1/4. December down 1/4 at 484 1/2. March down 1/2 at 499 3/4. August soybeans up 3/4 at 1233 3/4. September up 3 1/4 at 1229 1/4. November up 3 1/4 at 1242 1/4. September Chicago wheat down 12 1/4 at 693 1/2. December down 11 3/4 at 711. July down 11 3/4 at 727. August live cattle up 132 at 224.52. October up 130 at 220.50. August feeder cattle up 120 at 342.37. September up 235 at 338.55. October up 282 at 332.67. August lean hogs are up 5 cents at 101.50. And the Dow is down 497 points at 51,720. With this look at your markets, I'm Kaylin Lair on TFN, the Farm Net.
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0: September corn up 1¾ at 463¾. December up 2½ at 487¼. March up 2¼ at 502½. August soybeans up 1½ at 1234½. September up 4½ at 1230½. November up 5½ at 1244½. September Chicago wheat down 5 at 700¾. December down 5 at 717¾. July down 6¼ at 732½. August live cattle up 152 at 224.72. October up 145 at 220.65. August feeder cattle up 242 at 343.60. September up 312 at 339.32. October up 290 at 332.75. August lean hogs up 32 cents at 101.77, and the Dow was down 422 points at 51,796. With this look at your markets, I'm Kaylin Lair on TFN The Farm Net.
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2: Here's

0: Look at your forecast. A blend of clouds and sun today with a slight chance of rain showers. High temperatures reach up to 78. Chance of thunderstorms tonight. Lows around 62. Mainly cloudy skies expected. Storms likely tomorrow, 73. Overcast. Turning much warmer Saturday and Sunday with highs from the upper 80s to the low 90s. I'm staff meteorologist Derek Height. Right now, 73.
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ranch hand in a pinch, man. Hotter than the red on a cattle brand, 'cause she's a gold digger with a quick trigger, a cast iron skillet swinging lid flipper. Now he's a double wide on the county line, sipping on a six pack of Lone Star Light. She did him dirty, took him to the clinic.

horseback. Now he's a buckskin, 15 hands, five-time team road champion. She never liked him, she don't need him. Hell, she don't even know how to feed him. She ain't a cowgirl,

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1: NBC News Radio. I'm Chris Caraggio.
2: The Trump administration says it's received promises from major companies to pay for the increased electricity costs of AI data centers. Some of those companies include Google, Microsoft, Meta, Oracle, XAI, OpenAI, and Amazon. President Trump is set to make the announcement regarding the topic today. Tropical Storm Bertha is expected to reach the Texas coast later today. It's currently 100 miles east-northeast of Galveston and is packing winds of up to 45 miles an hour. The storm is expected to maintain intensity until it starts moving over land. Stocks are seeing a dip on Wall Street. The Dow Jones has been down over 700 points at times today. The NASDAQ has been down over 600 points, while the S&P 500 has been down over 1%. This all comes as the conflict between the U.S. and Iran continues to escalate, leading oil prices to rise. And House lawmakers are approving a Democratic-led war powers resolution for the conflict in Iran. Four Republicans broke ranks to help approve the measure, 214 to 208 today, marking the second time the House has narrowly rejected the renewed war. Prosecutors say singer David tried to dump evidence by discarding a passport belonging to his alleged victim. The passport belonging to 14-year-old Celeste Rivas Hernandez was found on Highway 152 in Santa Barbara County by a Caltrans worker. Prosecutors say the singer, whose real name is David Burke, traveled there to discard the document after killing the girl. The rescheduled White House Correspondents' Dinner is set for tomorrow in the nation's capital. White House Press Secretary Karoline Leavitt says it promises to be a very entertaining and memorable evening and urged Americans to tune in.
3: Tomorrow night, the president will attend the White House Correspondents' Association Dinner Round 2, celebrating free speech and the First Amendment alongside all of you, members of the media.
2: Leavitt added that President Trump looks forward to finishing what he started after an assassination attempt at the original event in April. Tomorrow's dinner will be held at the Waldorf Astoria instead of the previous Washington Hilton. I'm Chris Caraggio, NBC News Radio.
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5: And we thank for joining us for a news check on regional radio. City of Bethany is notifying residents of a boil advisory that began late Wednesday evening and could continue into early next week. The area affected by the boil advisory will be the area of 20th and Main, north to 20th and Miller, then from 20th and Fuller Street west to south, or 17th south to Miller. The boil advisory will be in effect until water samples sent to the Department of Natural Resources are tested and indicate there is no longer a need for a boil advisory. An approximate date and time to lift the boil advisory would be next Tuesday afternoon at 3 o'clock. City of Bethany will notify those affected when the boil order has been canceled. Bethany City Hall number is 660-425-3511. Final public informational meeting is being held this evening in Pattonsburg regarding the Big Creek Ambulance District's 1/2 cent sales tax increase proposal that will be on the ballot for August 4th. The meeting will be at the Pattonsburg Senior Center at 7 o'clock. The Mercer County Health Department plans a back-to-school event to offer free school supplies this evening, 6 until 8 p.m. at the Stacy Center. Central Decatur School Board members formally approved the language that will accompany the petition to appear for the Central Decatur General Obligation Bond that goes before voters in November. The action taken during the July meeting of the Central Decatur School Board. The language will ask voters of the district if Central Decatur can go into debt for a nearly $12 million bond issue to build, furnish, and equip an elementary addition for the North Elementary School campus, to demolish the existing South Elementary School, to remodel the North Elementary School for consolidated elementary programming, and provide upgrades to the junior-senior high school building in the form of exterior door replacement, provide HVAC improvements, and provide security entrance upgrades. The board also approved an agreement with DeNovo to serve as a construction manager for the project. Board members approved the activity fee schedule for the district at the session. The fees and activity passes will remain the same cost as other than increases for the adult breakfast prices, the jump from $2.50 to $3, and for adult lunch meals, the raise from $5 to $5.25. Bids were approved to Anderson Erickson for milk products and to Martin Brothers and Hy-Vee as needed for bread products. Board members approved a therapeutic dog to return to the school campus after completing required training successfully. A three-year contract with Superintendent Chris Caulfield was approved with a compensation percentage as the same percentage as any increases for certified staff. Contracts were also approved for Chelsea Sinclair, Mindy Hamilton, Tracy Martin, Andy Nickel, Trisha Applegate, Bonnie Clark, Caitlin Young, and Megan Carpenter as teacher mentors, and Lacey Erke and Michaela Carpenter as instructional coaches. A resignation from Chad Ray was accepted as driver's education director, and from transportation director Brian Browich, effective on January 31st of 2027. Harrison County Commissioners received a status update on the county's bridge projects from their bridge engineers during their session on Wednesday. The bridge located on east of 280th Avenue, constructed by Harrison County's bridge crew, is nearing completion in Marion Township. The east 160th bridge is another bridge nearing completion. The East 165th Bridge has an anticipated completion date of October 26th, and the bridge project on 380th and Sugar Creek has a projected starting date of August 1st. Commissioners have received notice that BRO bridge funding may be more restricted next year to the Northwest region. The funding limitation would be the result of underestimated costs by the Missouri Department of Transportation. The Northwest region has been targeted with funding for several bridge projects in recent years since the region was considered rural and one of the most need. Commissioners have also been urged to consider creating and posting a speed limit of 35 miles an hour for every bridge located on a gravel road. Engineers are encouraging the consideration of a speed limit due to the default speed limit of 55 miles per hour on Missouri's gravel roads if a speed limit is not otherwise posted. Without the 35 mile per hour speed limit for bridges, different designs would be needed for a 55 mile per hour speed limit to be necessary. That design change could add tens of thousands of dollars to the cost of bridge construction. The county is taking the information under advisement at this time. 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Ian Erie Funeral Notices, funeral services for 82-year-old Smyrna, Tennessee resident Ona Seelaff will be at 2 o'clock this afternoon at the Sheridan Christian Church. Visitation 1 until service time today at the Sheridan Christian Church. Burial will be in the Isidore Cemetery of Grant City. More information can be found at prue-dunfeefuneralhome.com. A funeral service for 61-year-old Graham resident Kathy Renee Sportsman will be at 10 o'clock on Friday at the Graham Funeral Home of Maryville. Visitation 5 until 7 this evening at the funeral home. Burial will be in the Prairie Home Cemetery of Graham. More information can be found at grahamfuneralhome.com. Massive Christian burial for 92-year-old St. Joseph and former Parnell resident Robert Joseph Smith will be at 10:30 on Saturday at the St. Joseph Catholic Church of Parnell. A rosary will be said at 5 on Friday evening at the church. The family to receive friends following the rosary until 7. Family suggests memorial donations be made to the St. Joseph Cemetery Association, Rosehill Cemetery, or St. Jude's Children's Hospital. Price Funeral Home is in charge of the arrangements. 66-year-old Maryville resident David Berman Walker died on Tuesday. Survivors include sisters Karen Leeper, Annette Varden, and others. A graveside service for 66-year-old Maryville resident David Berman Walker will be at 10:30 on Saturday in Jeffers, Minnesota. Family and friends are welcome to gather and celebrate a life well lived. Graham Funeral Home of Maryville is in charge of the arrangements. Memorial service for 85-year-old Janet Colleen Christian will be at 11 o'clock Saturday at the Robertson Funeral Home of Eagleville. Interment will follow in the Masonic Cemetery of Eagleville. Visitation will be held between 10 and 11 Saturday at the funeral home. Burial will be in the Masonic Cemetery. Memorials can be made to the Muscular Sclerosis Society in care of the Robertson Funeral Home in Eagleville. A service for 73-year-old Englewood, Florida, and former area resident Rhonda Tagg will be at 11 o'clock Saturday at the Stiff Funeral Home in Gallatin. The family to receive friends an hour prior to the service at the funeral home. Burial follows in the Greenwood Cemetery of Gallatin. Arrangements are entrusted to the care and the direction of the Stiff Funeral Home of Gallatin. Online guestbook can be found at stifffamilyfunerals.com. Memorial service for Dorothy and Archie Claycomb will be from 1 until 3 on Saturday, August 1st at the Mercer County Fair Building in Princeton. Interment will follow in the Glaze Cemetery northwest of Canesville. Memorials can be made at the Glaze Cemetery in care of the Robertson Funeral Home in Princeton. Celebration of Life service for 89-year-old David James Munson is planned on August 1st in Maryville. Donations can be made to the Fairport Lions Club, the Cameron Regional Medical Foundation, or a charity of choice. Turner Family Funeral Home is in charge of the arrangements. 62-year-old Denver resident Brian Keith Guest died on Tuesday. Survivors include his wife, Cora, and sons, Joshua Brennan of St. Joseph, Adam Guest of Canyon, Texas, sisters Madonna Lynn of Texas, Ramona Davis of Denver, Vanessa Dahl of Kansas City, 12 grandchildren and one great-grandchild on the way. Private family services will be held for 62-year-old Denver resident Brian Keith Guest. Online condolences can be left at robersonpollychapel.com. 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Trusted care for Decatur County and the surrounding area, rain or shine. And weather-wise, we'll have a building chance of some rain as we continue. Particularly overnight tonight, had a little bit of rain this morning, at least for some parts of the region. Worth County, a little bit of Worth County, Harrison County, Grundy County, all receiving some light precipitation. But the amounts tonight, particularly through the day on Friday, are going to be, could be up to an inch. Weather Service says 2 to 4 inches are going to be all possible. And then it will be warm this weekend with air temperatures. So it'll be returning into the 90s with heat index values that'll be 100 and really well past 100. We do have a 20% chance of some showers. So it'll be possible prior to 4 this afternoon. Otherwise, partly sunny with a high temperature of 78 degrees. Southeast winds at 5 to 7. And then tonight, there's a 60% chance of rain. But the most likelihood of rain is going to be after 4 a.m. toward a Friday morning, and otherwise increasing cloudiness at a low down to 62 with east to southeast winds at 5 to 7. Friday's forecast, showers and thunderstorms prior to 4, half to 3/4 of an inch of rain possible, with a high temperature 73 and southeast winds at 8 to 10 and gusts as high as 20. Friday night, a 50% chance of a shower or thunderstorm that'll be possible at least prior to 4 a.m. Otherwise cloudy with a low down to 65. That's 4 a.m. Saturday. Then Saturday, partly sunny initially, gradually becoming mostly sunny with a high of 88 with a light and variable wind. Saturday night, clear with a low 70. Sunday, sunny with a high 93. Sunday night, clear with a low 75. Monday, sunny, 95 for a high. Monday night, mostly clear with a low 73. On Tuesday, sunny and 92. Tuesday night, partly cloudy, a low 71. And Wednesday, mostly sunny with a high temperature that'll be at 89 degrees. Current temperature in Bethany right now is at 73 degrees. Hunley Whaley Weather Station in Albany is reporting a temperature of 72. Lamoni Municipal Airport reporting a temperature of 73 degrees with some fair conditions. That is a check of your weather information, and you are listening to Regional Radio. Iowa State Baseball Tournament is continuing tonight with the Class 2A semifinals and the Class 4A semifinals as well. The Class 2A semifinals will have Pleasantville and Cascade playing at 4:30, and Unity Christian and Durand will play at 7 o'clock. Moravia's Mohawks from the Pride of Iowa Conference, they won their semifinal game as the eighth seed, so they'll be in the championship game against third-seeded Newman Catholic at noon tomorrow at Carroll. And tonight in the 4A semifinals, Sioux City East, the number one seed against the four-seed Pleasant Valley, two-seed Indianola, and six-seed Valley will play at 7 o'clock. Waller Catholic and Assumption will be playing in the Friday championship game in Class 3A. The NCAA Division III schools aren't really in the region, but they aren't that far away, and the NCAA Management Council has taken some recent actions which will probably get attention, approving sponsorship of the 2027 convention legislation to establish flag football and a championship. At its meeting, the council also approved an amendment regarding student-athlete reinstatement sports betting guidelines. The action allows for penalty reductions for a student-athlete to commit sports betting violations, provided it is the student-athlete's first violation. The violation does not involve integrity concerns, and the student-athlete engages in appropriate clinical evaluation or support. The decision becomes effective immediately and is based on the view that a reduced penalty could encourage help-seeking behavior among student-athletes without undermining the association's long-standing commitment to protecting the integrity of competition. The legislation legislation for adding flag football would establish a women's flag football committee initially. The approval allows the committee, the NCAA on Access, Opportunity, and Impact to recommend Divisions 1, 2, and 3 sponsor legislation to add the championship. If the legislation is adopted by all three divisions, the Flag Football Committee would begin its work in January in preparing for the first championship in spring of 2028. The NAIA has moving their flag football sport to a championship level and will be holding a flag football championship in the spring of next year. Not necessarily great news for the Royals off the diamond. On the diamond, it hasn't necessarily been bad, but Bobby Witt, for the first time in his major league career, is now going to be going on the injured list. He'll be on the 15-day injured list with what is considered back tightness. Jack Caglione is also going on a 15-day disabled or injured list, and Stephen Kolek will be going on a more extended 60-day list that was retroactive to yesterday. He's experienced forearm tightness while he was making a rehab start earlier this week as he tries to make his way back from an extended illness. He is headed for a second opinion to determine his next steps. Royals will start a series with Detroit tonight. The Cardinals will have a makeup game and a late afternoon start as they take on Arizona to start their homestand. That start time will be at 4:15. Broadcast start for you at 3:20. It's a game broadcast we'll have on regional radio. 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
6: Taking a look at the cash cattle market report. Following Wednesday's light cash cattle trade, where northern dress cattle were trading for $365, which is $12 to $15 lower than the previous week's weighted average, there's been some light business developed Thursday morning in Kansas at 230, but otherwise there's yet to be any further development. Packer interest should continue to improve throughout the day. Over on the mercantile, August live cattle up 180 at 225, October up 162 at 220.82, December up 135 at 220.15. August feeder cattle up 265 at 343.82, September up 352 at 339.72, and October up 330 at 333.15. Taking a look at the cash hog market report, the Eastern Corn Belt is unavailable due to confidentiality. The Western Corn Belt is up 80 cents at 101.98. Iowa, Minnesota is up 36 cents at 101.98. The national cash hog average is up 72 cents at 101.76, with an average range of 93 to 102.50. Over on the mercantile, August lean hogs up 37 cents at 101.82, October up 37 cents at 88.72, and December up 30 cents at 80.12. Taking a look at the grain futures on the Chicago Board of Trade, September corn up 2.5 at 464.5, December up 3.25 at 488, March up 3 at 503.25. August soybeans up 4.25 at 1237.25, September up 6.25 at 1232.25, November up 6.5 at 1245.5. September Chicago wheat down 4.25 at 701.5, December down 4 at 718.75, July down 6.5 at 732.25. The Dow is down 493 points at 51,725. With this look at your markets, I'm Kaylin Lair on TFN, the Farm Net.
7: Let's run down those elevator prices for you here on this Wednesday, the 22nd of July. I'm Dustin Huffman. Not seeing much change in the bids at all. In fact, only one elevator making a switch. Let's run down the prices for you. Consolidated Grain East Hannibal, 18 cents under on corn, 439. Soybeans a dime under, cash bid 1216. Bartlett Grain Kansas City, 18 cents over on corn, 475. Soybeans 40 cents over at 1266. Bartlett Grain St. Joseph, a dime under on corn, 447 for the cash bid. Soybeans 20 cents over at 1246. Ursa Farmers Co-op Whalen, 27 cents under on corn, 430. Soybeans a nickel under, cash bid 1221. Agri Services of Brunswick Mendon, 25 cents under on corn, 432. Soybeans a nickel under at 1221 for the cash price. Ray Carroll and Quarter, a nickel under on corn, cash bid 452. Soybeans a dime over at 1236. MFA make, and they are 25 cents under on soybeans at 12.01. At Prairieland FS Pilot Grove, they're 25 cents under on corn, 4.32. Soybeans a nickel under at 12.21. Nemo Feed Bearing, 32 cents under on corn, cash bid 4.25. Soybeans 18 cents under at 12.08. MFA Rail Hamilton, 20 cents under on corn, 4.37. Soybeans 20 cents over, cash bid 12.46. Scholar and Adrian, 20 cents under on corn, 4.37. Soybeans 70 cents under at 11.58. And that is in the November contract. Back to August soybeans the rest of the way. Chula Farmers Co-op, 60 cents under on corn, 3.97. Soybeans 35 cents under at 11.91 for the cash bid. Smithfield and Bethany, 45 cents under on corn, cash price 4.12. Soybeans 20 cents under at 12.06. JBS Centralia, 13 cents under on corn at 4.44. And finally today at Mid-Missouri Energy in Malta Bend, they are even on corn. That comes in with a cash price of $4.57. 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
1: And we thank you for joining us for a news check on Regional Radio. City of Bethany is notifying residents of a boil advisory that began late Wednesday evening and could continue into early next week. The area affected with the boil advisory will be the area of 20th and Main, north to 20th and Miller, and then from 20th and Fuller Street, west to 17th, south to Miller. The boil advisory is in effect until water samples sent to the Department of Natural Resources are tested and then indicate that there is no longer a need for the boil advisory. An approximate date and time to lift the boil advisory could be as late as next Tuesday. City of Bethany will notify those affected when the boil advisory has been canceled. If you want more information, you can contact City Hall in Bethany at 660-425-3511. Final public informational meeting to be held for the NTA ambulance and Big Creek Ambulance District Hassan's sales tax increase proposal that will be on the ballot on August 4th this evening at the Pattonsburg Senior Center. It will begin at 7 p.m. Harrison County Commissioners received a status update of the county's bridge projects from their bridge engineers during their session Wednesday. The bridge located on East 280th Avenue, constructed by the Harrison County Bridge Crew, is nearing completion in Marion Township. The East 160th Bridge is another bridge nearing completion. The East 165th Bridge has an anticipation completion date of October 26th in Colfax Township. The bridge project on 380th in Sugar Creek has a projected starting date of August 1st. Commissioners have received notice that BRO bridge funding may be more restricted next year in the Northwest region. The funding limitation would be the result of underestimated costs by the Missouri Department of Transportation. The Northwest region has been targeted with funding for several bridge projects in recent years since the region was considered rural and is in the most need. Commissioners have also been urged to consider creating and posting a speed limit of 35 miles per hour for every bridge located on a gravel road in Harrison County. Engineers are encouraging the consideration of the speed limit due to the default speed limit of 55 miles an hour currently on Missouri gravel roads if the speed limit's not otherwise posted. Without the 35 mile per hour speed limit for bridges, a different design would be needed to accompany the 55 mile per hour speed limit. That design change could add tens of thousands of dollars to the cost of the bridge construction. The county is taking that information under advisement at this time. We thank you for joining us on Regional Radio.
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3: Here's a look at your forecast. Slight chance of rain showers this afternoon. Otherwise, sunshine mixed with clouds at times. High temperatures reach up to 78. Mainly cloudy skies tonight. Chance of thunderstorms. Lows dip down to about 62. Cloudy tomorrow. Storms likely. Daytime highs approaching 73. High of 88 Saturday. Under partly cloudy skies. 93 Sunday. I'm staff meteorologist Derek Height. Currently 73.
4: Taking a look at the cash cattle market report, following Wednesday's light cash cattle trade where northern dress cattle were trading for $365, which is $12 to $15 lower than the previous week's weighted average, there's been some light business developed Thursday morning in Kansas at 230, but otherwise there's yet to be any further development. Packer interest should continue to improve throughout the day. Over on the mercantile, August live cattle up 177 at 224.97, October up 157 at 220.77, December up 132 at 220.12. August feeder cattle up 270 at 343.87, September up 350 at 339.70, October up 320 at 333.05. Taking a look at the cash hog market report, the Eastern Corn Belt is unavailable due to confidentiality. The Western Corn Belt is up 80 cents at 101.98. Iowa, Minnesota is up 36 cents at 101.98. The National Cash Hog Average is up 72 cents at 101.76, with an average range of 93 to 102.50. Over on the mercantile, August lean hogs up 57 cents at 102.02, October up 60 cents at 88.95, and December up 37 cents at $80.20. Taking a look at the grain futures on the Chicago Board of Trade, September corn up 3.5 at 465.5, December up 4 at 488.75, March up 4 at 504.25. August soybeans up 5.75 at 1238.75, September up 8.25 at 1234.25, November up 8 at 1247. September Chicago wheat down 5.25 at 700.5, December down 5 at 717.75, July down 7.25 at 731.5. The Dow is down 486 points at 51,732. With this look at your markets, I'm Kaylin Lair on TFN The Farm Net.
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2: Hi, this is Sam Graves. 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I asked one question: do you want the job or do you want the work? There was no answer, and honestly, most people don't. I've been serving in Congress for a while, long enough to work closely with President Trump to secure our border, restore law and order, and defeat woke nonsense. I've seen 738 members of Congress come and go,

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1: NBC News Radio. I'm Chris Caraggio.
2: President Trump will make an announcement today from the EPA headquarters regarding companies pledging to pay for the increased electricity costs of AI data centers. The goal is to reduce the burden of potentially skyrocketing electric bills for the average customer while still keeping an edge in the race to develop and expand artificial intelligence. Today's White House announcement brings companies like Duke Energy and NextEra into the plan. Stocks are way down on Wall Street. The Dow has been down over 600 points at times today. The NASDAQ has been down over 600 points, while the S&P 500 has slipped over 1%. It comes as the conflict between the U.S. and Iran continues to escalate, leading oil prices to rise. And President Trump has a warning for Iran.
3: Trump said on social media that if the Houthis shoot at Saudi Arabian ships again, that the U.S. will hold Iran responsible and inflict major military punishment on them both.
2: Jagruti Dave reports that the president took to Truth Social this morning to issue the warning, announcing that the Houthis shot at two Saudi Arabian ships in the Red Sea last night. Trump said the rebel group has acted very professionally and smart since the U.S. concluded its military campaign against them in May of last year, but now he's very disappointed by its involvement. His comments come as the U.S. marked its 12th consecutive night of attacks on Iran. Tropical storm Bertha is heading westward and will reach the Texas coast later today. It's currently 100 miles east-northeast of Galveston and is packing winds of up to 45 miles per hour. The House of Representatives has passed an over $1 trillion annual defense policy bill. The 2027 National Defense Authorization Act was passed 216 to 212, with six Democrats joining most Republicans to vote in favor. A majority of Democrats did not support the measure, with some citing their opposition to the Iran war and others expressing concerns over a provision that would expand the collaboration between the U.S. and Israeli militaries. I'm Chris Caraggio, NBC News Radio.
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5: And we thank you for joining us for a news check on Regional Radio. Reminder, the final public informational meeting will be held for the NTA Ambulance and Big Creek Ambulance District this evening at 7 o'clock at the Pattonsburg Senior Center. The meeting will present information regarding the reasoning behind and the components of a 1/2 cent sales tax increase that will go before voters in the April 4th

0: election. There is a boil advisory that has been announced by the city of Bethany. It will be for the area of 20th and Main, north to 20th and Miller, and then from 20th and Fuller Street, west to 17th South and Miller. The boil advisory is in effect until water samples sent to the Department of Natural Resources are tested and indicate there is no longer a need for a boil advisory. And the approximate time and date to lift the boil advisory will be probably late Tuesday afternoon at the latest. City of Bethany will be notifying those affected when the boil order has been canceled. A warrant was issued in Caldwell County for a polo man charged with first-degree child endangerment and child abuse causing serious physical injury. Probable cause statement says Matthew L. Munson called 911. On July 17th, the report a child had gone limp and was unresponsive after having a bottle and a nap. The EMS arrived at Munson's residence and transported the child to the hospital for treatment. Law enforcement received the child's medical records on July 21st. Results showed the child to have all three characteristics of shaken baby syndrome triad. Bond for Munson has also been denied. Central Decatur School Board members formally approved the language that will accompany the petition to appear before the Central Decatur General Obligation Bond that will go before voters in November. The action taken in the July meeting of the Central Decatur School Board. Language will ask voters of the district if Central Decatur can go into debt for a nearly $12 million bond issue to build, furnish, and equip an elementary addition of the North Elementary School campus, demolish the existing South Elementary School, remodel the North Elementary School for consolidated elementary programming, and provide upgrades to the junior-senior high school building in the form of exterior door replacement, provide HVAC improvements, provide security entrance upgrades, and some other elements. The board also approved an agreement with DeNovo to serve as the construction manager for the project. Board members approved the activity fee schedule for the district at the session. Fees and activity passes will remain at the same cost other than increases for adult breakfast prices that jump from $2.50 to $3 and for adult lunch meals, which raise from $5 to $5.25. Bids were approved to Anderson Erickson for milk products and to Martin Brothers and Hy-Vee as necessary for bread products. Board members approved a therapeutic dog to return to the school campus after completing required training successfully. A three-year contract with Superintendent Chris Caulfield approved with a compensation package as the same percentage as any increase with certified staff. Contracts were approved for Chelsea Sinclair, Mindy Hamilton, Tracy Martin, Annie Nickel, Tricia Applegate, Bonnie Clark, Caitlin Young, and Megan Carpenter as teacher mentors, and Lacey Erke and Michaela Carpenter as instructional coaches. A resignation from Chad Ray accepted as the driver's education director and from transportation director Brian Browich that will become effective on January 1st of 2027. Thank you for joining us on Regional Radio. 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
1: Here's a look at your forecast. Slight chance of rain showers this afternoon. Otherwise, sunshine mixed with clouds at times. High temperatures reach up to 78. Mainly cloudy skies tonight. Chance of thunderstorms. Lows dip down to about 62. Cloudy tomorrow. Storms likely. Daytime highs approaching 73. High of 88 Saturday. Under partly cloudy skies. 93 Sunday. I'm staff meteorologist Derek Height, currently 73.
2: September corn up 2 1/4 at 464 1/4. December up 3 at 487 3/4. March up 2 3/4 at 503. August soybeans up 5 1/2 at 1238 1/2. September up 7 1/4 at 1233 1/4. November up 7 at 1246. September Chicago wheat down 7 1/2 at 698 1/4. December down 7 1/4 at 715 1/2. July down 9 1/4 at 729 1/2. August live cattle up 190 at 225.10. October up 187 at 221.07. August feeder cattle up 220 at 343.37. September up 330 at 339.50. October up 347 at 333.32. August lean hogs up 57 cents at 102.02. October up 52 cents at 88.87. The Dow is down 614 points at 51,603. With this Secure Markets, I'm Kaylin Lair on TFN, The Farm Now.
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0: let's take a look at your closing sentiment report. September corn up 2 at 464, December up 2 and 3 quarters at 487.5, March up 2 and 3 quarters at 503. August soybeans up 4.5 at 1237.5, September up 5 at 1231, November up 4 and 3 quarters at 1243 and 3 quarters. September Chicago wheat down 9.5 at 696.25, December down 9 at 713.75, March down 8.5 at 729.25. August live cattle up 220 at 225.40, October up 217 at 221.37, August feeder cattle up 260 at 343.77, September up 365 at 339.85, October up 360 at 333.45. August lean hogs are up 70 cents at 102.15. With this secure closing settlement report, I'm Kaylin Lair on TFN The Farm Net.
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2: Here's a look at your forecast. Slight chance of rain showers this afternoon. Otherwise, sunshine mixed with clouds at times. High temperatures reach up to 78. Mainly cloudy skies tonight. Chance of thunderstorms. Lows dip down to about 62. Cloudy tomorrow. Storms likely. Daytime highs approaching 73. High of 88 Saturday. Under partly cloudy skies. 93 Sunday. I'm staff meteorologist Derek Height. Currently 75.
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1: NBC News Radio, I'm Chris Caraccio. President Trump is announcing a commitment from major utilities and companies that consumers will not bear the extra electricity costs of the AI data center expansions across the U.S. Speaking from the EPA headquarters today, Trump detailed the updated ratepayer protection pledge, meant to reduce the burden of potentially skyrocketing electric bills for consumers while still keeping an edge in the AI race. Trump said the plan includes letting the tech companies build their own power plants. This comes as opposition to data centers grows, leading some states to consider construction moratoriums. Tropical storm Bertha is moving inland near the Texas-Louisiana border. According to the National Hurricane Center, Bertha is set to spread heavy rains along parts of the Texas coast. It's currently 75 miles northeast of Galveston and is packing winds of up to 45 miles an hour. The storm will continue to move westward and lose strength as it moves through Texas. Residents along the coast can expect up to 4 inches of rain, as well as possible storm surge and flooding. All 55 counties in West Virginia are under a state of emergency over severe flooding caused by this week's storms. At least 2 people are unaccounted for following the severe flooding, and Governor Patrick Morrisey updated the state's response.
2: Over 100 efforts, the swift boats that came in, local PNR. We had over 10 drones that were operating, 10 choppers that were busy is helping in terms of the search and rescue efforts.
1: The storms produced up to 6 inches of rain, leading to flash flooding and landslides. Videos on social media show vehicles submerged in water in some towns that were inundated. Morrisey notes that the storms may have passed, but the ground is still saturated. Senate Republicans are turning down a measure to end the war in Iran. The upper chamber voted 47-49 on a motion to discharge the War Powers Resolution out of the Senate Foreign Relations Committee. The defeat comes following a rising number of GOP lawmakers voicing concerns about mounting casualties and how long the war is dragged on. I'm Chris Caraccio, NBC News Radio.
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4: And we thank you for joining us for a news check on Regional Radio. Reminder, the final public informational meeting being held for the Big Creek Ambulance District in regard to the 1 cent sales tax increase that goes before voters in the August 4th election. This evening's meeting will be at the Pattonsburg Senior Center. It will begin at 7 p.m. Also, voting for the August 4th primary election is open to residents who would like to vote prior to the actual election day. It's voting that is in person and labeled as no excuse voting at the county clerk's office. In Harrison County, the voting is available between 8 and noon and from 1 until 4:30 on Monday through Friday. It will also be available at the county clerk's office on Saturday, August 1st from 8 until noon, on Monday from 8 until 5. Those wishing to vote will need an acceptable photo identification. It could be a non-expired Missouri driver's license, a U.S. passport, or other acceptable photo identification. The primary will determine the party candidates who will be on the November ballot. In certain county cases, the primary election will determine the office. Around the state, reports indicated that as many as 4 times as many voters in St. Charles voted on Tuesday than the first day of early voting before the 2024 primary election. In central Missouri and Boone County, that includes the city of Columbia, about 3% of registered voters took advantage of the opening of the no excuse absentee period where any voter could cast their ballot. In Greene County in southern Missouri, that includes Springfield, more than 1,000 ballots were cast by midday on Wednesday. That's a little less than 5% of the registered voters. Missouri Secretary of State Denny Hoskins says it is too early to take a firm stance or make a firm prediction about the statewide turnout for the primary. There are candidates and amendments on the ballot for the primary election. The amendments for August 4th include Amendment 1 that would allow an extension of the soil and parks tax that's been in place for several years. Amendment 2 would require an assessor to be an elected position statewide. That position already an elected position in many counties in the region, though. Amendment 5, the issue that creates a framework that would eventually end the income tax in Missouri under certain conditions realized by revenue growth. It does not allow other sales tax measures to be implemented to allow, or it allows, I should say, other sales tax measures to be implemented to allow the expansion of sales taxes and use taxes. The ballot language says the measure also allows limits on taxing goods and services to be curtailed and also taxes to be created or expanded to make up the tax revenue difference resulting from the elimination of the sales tax. Amendment 4 would make it a majority vote that would be necessary in all of Missouri's congressional districts for a constitutional amendment to pass in Missouri. 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
5: Here's a look at your forecast. Slight chance of rain showers this afternoon. Otherwise, sunshine mixed with clouds at times. High temperatures reach up to 78. Mainly cloudy skies tonight. Chance of thunderstorms. Lows dip down to about 62. Cloudy tomorrow. Storms likely. Daytime highs approaching 73. High of 88 Saturday. Under partly cloudy skies. 93 Sunday. I'm staff meteorologist Derek Height. Currently 75.
6: Let's take a look at your closings at our report. September corn up 2 at 464, December up 2 and 3 quarters at 487 and a half, March up 2 and 3 quarters at 503. August soybeans up 4 and a half at 1237 and a half, September up 5 at 1231, November up 4 and 3 quarters at 1243 and 3 quarters. September Chicago wheat down 9.5 at 696 and a quarter, December down 9 at 713 and 3 quarters, March down 8.5 at 729 and a quarter. August live cattle up 220 at 225.40, October up 217 at 221.37, August feeder cattle up 260 at 343.77, September up 365 at 339.85, October up 360 at 333.45. August lean hogs are up 70 cents at 102.15. With this secure closing settlement report, I'm Kaylin Lair on TFN The Farm Net.
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1: Here's a look at your forecast. Cloudy skies with a few peaks of sun this afternoon, with daytime highs approaching 78. Cloudy skies expected tonight. Chance for storms. Lows dip down to about 63. Overcast tomorrow. Storms likely. High temperatures reach up to 75. Partly cloudy skies Saturday with a high of 88. 93 Sunday. I'm staff meteorologist Derek Height. Currently 76.
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1: NBC News Radio, I'm Chris Caraggio. President Trump says he's close to making a decision on a massive attack against Iran. Speaking to Axios, he said the strikes would be bigger than the ones conducted during Operation Epic Fury. The president didn't give a deadline for when he would make the decision. Stocks are sharply lower on Wall Street as the conflict between the U.S. and Iran continues to escalate. The Dow and NASDAQ have each fallen more than 600 points, while the S&P 500 has dropped more than 1%. Meantime, Brent crude oil has climbed above $100 per barrel. Tropical storm Bertha is pushing inland near the Texas-Louisiana border with winds of up to 45 miles an hour. The storm is expected to bring heavy rain, storm surge, and possible flooding to parts of the Texas coast. Forecasters say Bertha will continue weakening as it moves west through Texas and is expected to dissipate late tonight or tomorrow. President Trump is announcing a commitment from major utilities and companies that consumers will not bear the extra electricity costs of the AI data center expansions across the country. Speaking from the EPA headquarters today, Trump detailed the updated ratepayer protection pledge meant to reduce the burden of potentially skyrocketing electric bills for consumers while still keeping an edge in the AI race.
2: Under this groundbreaking plan, America's largest tech companies have formally committed to fund or build all energy infrastructure required to meet the demand they are placing on the grid.
1: Trump said the plan includes letting the tech companies build their own power plants. The White House says major utilities, including NextEra and Duke Energy, have signed on to the ratepayer protection pledge, along with Google, Microsoft, Meta, Oracle, OpenAI, and Amazon. A Minnesota man is receiving two life sentences for killing and wounding Minnesota lawmakers and their families. Vance Bolter pleaded guilty to murder in exchange for prosecutors dropping the death penalty. He admitted to killing Representative Melissa Hortman and her husband and wounding Senator John Hoffman and his wife in the attacks last year. I'm Chris Caraggio, NBC News Radio.
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4: And we thank you for joining us for a news check on Regional Radio. A young amateur photographer's work has been chosen as an honorable mention selection in the category of the Missouri Agriculture Photo Contest hosted by the Missouri Department of Agriculture. Lane Martin of Amity received honorable mention for a piece called Maize Macro in the 2026 Focus on Agriculture contest. Photos could be entered into four categories that included Beauty of the Farm, Faces of the Farmer, Everyday Life in the category in which Blaine was selected honorable mention, Kids Corner for the photographers 12 and under. There were a total of 22 winning photos selected by a panel of three judges from the agriculture industry. Photos selected will be on display in the agriculture building throughout the Missouri State Fair August 13th through the 23rd in Sedalia. Others from the region selected in the contest included a photo named River Bottoms by Carson Fisher of Carrollton, which was selected first place in the Beauty of the Farm category, and Field and Lights, which was named honorable mention and submitted by Kara Hanway of St. Joseph. There were more than 700 entries submitted for the contest this year. Grandstand, pavilion, livestock, carnival, and miscellaneous schedules have been released for the Northwest Missouri State Fair. The 2026 fair will be running Thursday, September 3rd through Labor Day, September 7th. The grandstand schedule includes amped up productions of bull riding Thursday evening at 7 o'clock. That also includes a parade night that is at 6 p.m. and there will be a food drive conducted at the front gate of the Harrison County Food Pantry. Other grandstand events include the Northwest Missouri Tractor Pullers Association Tractor Pull at 6:30 on Friday. Priscilla Block and Trevor Dawson will be at the grandstand as entertainers on Saturday evening with a show at 7. Brass Rewind will perform Sunday afternoon at 2 prior to the first night of the United States Modified Touring Series racing on Sunday evening at 6. Monday, the Demolition Derby at 1 o'clock, and then the second night of the U.S. MTS racing will be Monday evening. The pavilion schedule includes Jason DeVaud, the Circus Man, with three shows Friday, three shows Saturday, and three shows Sunday. Kids Pedal Pull at the pavilion, preceding the Grandstand Tractor Pull on Friday evening at 5. Entertainer Matthew Molnix performs Friday evening, and Thursday will be the Bubble-tastic Bubble Zone from 5 until 7 p.m. Livestock shows will be on Friday and Saturday and Sunday. The beef show and the premium sale will be on Sunday through the day for the show and Sunday evening for the sale. Music Bingo will be under the grandstand on Sunday and Monday afternoon and evening. There'll also be exhibits and booths set up throughout the fair on Thursday through Sunday. 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
5: Here's a look at your forecast. Cloudy skies with a few peaks of sun this afternoon, with daytime highs approaching 78. Cloudy skies expected tonight. Chance for storms. Lows dip down to about 63. Overcast tomorrow. Storms likely. High temperatures reach up to 75. Partly cloudy skies Saturday with a high of 88. 93 Sunday. I'm staff meteorologist Derek Height. Currently 76.
6: Let's take a look at your closings at our report. September corn up 2 at 464, December up 2 and 3 quarters at 487.5, March up 2 and 3 quarters at 503. August soybeans up 4.5 at 1237.5, September up 5 at 1231, November up 4 and 3 quarters at 1243 and 3 quarters. September Chicago wheat down 9.5 at 696.25, December down 9 at 713.75, March down 8.5 at 729.25. August live cattle up 220 at 225.40, October up 217 at 221.37, August feeder cattle up 260 at 343.77, September up 365 at 339.85, October up 360 at 333.45. August lean hogs are up 70 cents at 102.15. With this secure closing settlement report, I'm Kaylin Lair on TFN The Farm Net.
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3: 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It appears by its own numbers, the U.S. government seems insolvent. It's reported that the Treasury shows about $6 trillion in assets and over $47 trillion in liabilities. Add it all up, and it looks like the U.S. owes more than $130 trillion it doesn't have. 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

0: what happens when you do not treat Baker with the respect that Baker thinks that he deserves.
1: I could tell that I was not his favorite, which is fine, but the only thing you can really ask for in this business is to be upfront and honest. It's National Football League, it's a man's game. Just tell guys how it is. I say that to lead to the point where when I was gonna get released or be inactive first, they asked me what I wanted to do, that they would grant my release. And I was like, listen, if you want me to ask for my release, I'll say it, but if you're gonna cut me, just tell me that. He's ultimately the one that made that decision, that I wasn't going to be active, I wasn't going to be playing anymore, and I know that. And it is what it is. And so when you face people that you have, you know, whether a good or bad relationship with, you always want to beat them.
2: Come on, God. Come on, God. Come on, God. Come on, come on, come on, come on, come on. Come on, Chase. Come on, Chase. Come on, Chase. Come on, Chase.
3: Snap is down. Kick is on the way. Kick is good. And the Tampa Bay Buccaneers are 3-0. Three straight comebacks.
4: Wait about it, bro. Best of luck the rest of the way.
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7: I know Todd said that it wasn't a big deal for him this week playing his former team, but you know what it's like to go up against teams that you've played for. Yeah. How big was it for you guys to get the victory for him?
1: I loved it. And it's also their D coordinator was the one that cut me in Carolina. So it was a lot of stuff was personal today.
0: 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Clark Lee tomorrow. All about that. My thanks to our guest today. Good day. Willie Colon was awesome. James Kelly came through. Notice I didn't say he was awesome. I said James Kelly came through. Pat Narduzzi, Pittsburgh football coach. Didn't talk about the bag. Skipped a day of bag watch.
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0: So when you're looking, so on a night like that, when nothing's happening, I don't know, 8.5 over on the 7.5, I go with it.
1: Throw a couple dollars on that. Yeah, why not?
0: Yeah,
1: I think that's the way to go. Plus, I mean, Iowa State coming a night game in Iowa when Iowa State's in turmoil in terms of their turnover this past season, Matt Campbell not being their new head coach. If Iowa doesn't win that game, all hell might break loose in Iowa City, and not for a good reason.
0: That's a problem, yeah. So, and plus, you have the ultimate home field unfair advantage of, you know, it's the best tradition in football, the wave to the sick kids and everything like that. Yeah. That's so unfair. Like, what are you supposed to do? Be if you're the other team, like, oh great, this kid's got terminal illness and we're gonna make him sad. Like, yeah, like, yeah. That's just, how do you? Yeah, sorry, you know, we don't want to, you know, make you upset today. We're gonna make the kids sad. Like,
1: you gotta turn and wave to them.
0: You do, obviously, of course. It's a beautiful thing, and I get it. And I'm obviously joking, and so, but like, it is. If you, like, I always, every time this happens, and you watch it, it's like, how do you on the other sideline being like, yeah, I'm gonna just go destroy that guy on the other side of the line because we just saw these kids and their family. They're all happy and stuff up there, and. You know, now I'm going to, like, score a
1: all
0: touchdown.
1: All they want to do is see an Iowa win. The other team should just let Iowa win.
0: That's all Timmy wants for Christmas is for Iowa to win this game. It's like, yeah. it's a beautiful thing, but at the same time, it's like,
1: It is a beautiful thing, Pete. Big Ten preview, that's also a beautiful thing. We're going to do that. Preview the other teams in the Big Ten on the other side. 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
2: 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It appears by its own numbers, the U.S. government seems insolvent. It's reported that the Treasury shows about $6 trillion in assets and over $47 trillion in liabilities. Add it all up, and it looks like the U.S. owes more than $130 trillion it doesn't have. 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
7: 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It appears by its own numbers, the U.S. government seems insolvent. It's reported that the Treasury shows about $6 trillion in assets and over $47 trillion in liabilities. Add it all up, and it looks like the U.S. owes more than $130 trillion it doesn't have. 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